0: 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It's Mikey V with my big bro, Frankie V and Gianna.
1: Is it ever okay to ask for a plus one to a wedding?
0: Risky subject, but a couple's arguing over this. They're going to join us next inside group chat. I could

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1: It's time for group chat, of course, to try to get some advice for this couple right now. The DM came in basically saying, my boyfriend is not taking me to his best friend's wedding.
0: Yeah, he didn't get a plus one. Candace is not happy. We have a couple on this right now. Candace and Akeem. I know, Candace, you're worked up. So we'll start it off with you. What's going on?
2: So I can't believe this. My boyfriend that I've been with for over a year, he was invited to his best friend's wedding without a plus one. Okay, that's problematic. But then his other friend's girlfriend texted me the other day, what am I wearing to the wedding? It's showing me pictures of her dress that she's wearing. Okay. They've been together for like less than 3 months.
3: I don't know how many times I can say this. It's not my wedding.
0: That's true.
3: That's
2: but
3: it.
2: Your it's
3: best not friend,
2: my wedding. And you
0: I don't have a mouth. Does your friend, if he's really a good friend, does he have something against Candace? Why didn't you get a plus one?
3: No, I think he's just closer to other people. And it's not a huge wedding. It's a very small budgeted wedding. I think he invited the people who he can afford to invite, and him and Candace don't
2: who
3: really
2: he can afford to invite. How about
3: friends.
2: He invited the people that he respects?
1: Well, Akeem, are you going to go to this wedding if you don't get a plus one? Or are you going to leave Candace at home? Are you cool with going solo?
3: I'm going to the wedding. I've been friends with this guy for a long time. I'm going to the wedding.
0: Would you ever nicely ask as a buddy if it really is one of your best friends, like, hey, man, you know, my girl really wants to go. Is it possible to get a plus one?
3: I mean, I just think that's awkward because I kind of already know what his head's at. I think he wants the people that he invited. So it's like, I don't know why she can't ask. She has to be there. She doesn't even know the people like that. Like, it's not like it's a mutual friend. It's my best friend.
1: Candace, will you break up with Akeem if he doesn't invite you or find a way to get you to this wedding?
2: Honestly, hearing him talk right now, yes. If he doesn't at least ask.
0: Okay, wait, before you guys break up.
2: I can't, maybe not.
0: Hold on 2 minutes. I'll get you guys advice right now, okay?
2: Okay, I'm so furious.
0: Is it ever okay to ask for a plus one, especially if the guy's your good friend? DM us right now your thoughts at VBros on air. We'll talk more in minutes inside group chat.
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1: We're getting advice for Akeem and Candace right now inside group chat. Is it ever okay to ask somebody for a plus one to their wedding? Because Akeem, his best friend from college, is getting married this summer, and Akeem did not get a plus one to bring his girlfriend of over a year, Candace, and she wants him to literally ask for an invite for her.
0: Yep. And she might even break up with him if he doesn't. Now, Sabrina, what are your thoughts?
2: She's got to remember this is not her wedding.
0: Mm-hmm.
2: This is also not her boyfriend's wedding.
0: Facts.
2: And for her to expect for somebody else to center their wedding around her, I think is kind of selfish. But to say that she's going to break up with him, Akeem, run.
0: Yeah. at the end of the day, somebody's wedding is the biggest day of their life. They have enough decisions, and they should not have to worry about anybody else.
2: Right. And there's also a bride. I mean, maybe they don't want her at the wedding, and I can see why.
0: Maybe Candace, wow. Candace can't handle her liquor, you know?
2: Maybe.
3: Wow.
2: I'm on his side.
0: All right. Thank you so much for joining group chat.
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2: 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Here's a track from my new album, You Seem Pretty Sad for a Girl So in Love. This is Maggots for Brains.

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1: Brand new from Olivia Rodrigo right there. 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
0: Feels good to have new Olivia Rodrigo music right here on the radio. As you count down a Friday, kicking off your weekend. This song, going to be a lot of weddings this summer. Bruno Mars, here's Risk It All, staying strong in at number 8 tonight.

She'll be all right. No riding shining on at night. 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And in fact, tonight, she did confirm. The cold never lasts, my darling.

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1: So, Amber, apparently your favorite cocktail says a lot about your personality, okay?
2: All right.
1: Uh-oh. We're going to run through this list. Amber, Mikey, Gianna, just, you know, shout out your name if any of these drinks match you. Does anybody like Cosmopolitans?
3: Yes, I'm a Cosmo girl.
1: Okay, Amber and Gianna, that means you're very independent and you're a big fan of glamour and getting yourself all nicely done up before you head out at night.
3: Hmm.
4: That's spot on for G.
3: Pretty much.
2: Yeah, I love that for me.
1: Okay, where's my martini drinkers? Like my espresso martini drinkers.
4: Espresso martini, but I think different than a martini to me.
3: I like any martini. Yeah, I'm also martini. On this
4: so
3: one.
4: Gianna just wants the alcohol.
1: Martini drinkers are poised and polished. When they're sitting there having a conversation, they're distinguished and they're having great meetings of the minds every time they go out.
3: I wouldn't say that about myself
4: If you've seen me or Gianna out together, we're not poised nor polished.
3: There's no meeting of the minds. 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
2: Especially not after a martini. I don't know if I'm poised and polished after a martini.
3: Yeah.
1: Good point. And going out to have a margarita. We got any margarita lovers out there?
4: I like a good spicy margarita.
1: Well, my margarita lovers, you're sociable. And you're thirsty for adventure. You put that drink in your hand, and the next thing you know, you don't know where you're going to end up, but you know it's going to be a wild, fun night.
4: That explains me a lot more than poised and polished.
3: Yeah, I was going to say.
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0: Got him down with you on a Friday night with One Republic right here. Need Your Love in at number 4.

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1: Gracie Abrams right there with Hit the Wall at number three.
0: You know, what a collab right here. Pink Panther and Zara Larsson, Stateside, a close one. You're runner-up. I'm

0: 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It's Mikey V with my big bro, Frankie V and Gianna.
1: It is time for Finish the Lyric.
0: Number one thing everybody's talking about right now, World Cup, of course, it started yesterday. USA is playing today. It's going on for a little over a month. So what these songs are going to be based on are performers that are performing or singers that are performing at different matches. Ooh. So yesterday, to kick things off, Miss Shakira.
2: Shakira.
0: She performed. So Mikey V, I would love for you to finish these lyrics. Yeah.

0: No. Hips don't lie. I can't. But then the song.
1: Wow.
0: It's Hips Don't Lie.
2: But it's not name that tune. Let's finish that lyric.
0: Play it one more time.
2: Gianna, help your boy out over there.

0: 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I was like, oh.
1: In Los Angeles today, of course, before the USA Paraguay game, Miss Katy Perry performing. Gianna, I need you to finish these lyrics.

0: right.
1: There we go.
0: All right, finish it later. Hopefully you're playing along in your cars as well. So at MetLife Stadium in New Jersey, the final is going to be played there in July. One of the artists is the legendary Madonna.
1: Oh.
2: Yes.
0: Mikey V, I need you to finish these Madonna lyrics.

0: 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Back to Gianna. 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
1: Okay.
0: 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They're also going to be there at the final in July.
2: Yes.
0: MetLife Stadium. They go by the three letters, BTS. Finish these lyrics.
1: Just like that, the fish of the weekend. We appreciate you kicking it off with Kiss 108 and the V-Bros.
0: Wait, real quick. I think Mikey's the first time in your history you got 0 points. Gianna.
1: Yeah.
2: Did you really get zero?
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2: Hey, it's Olivia Rodrigo. It's a new music Friday on iHeartRadio. Here's a track from my new album, You Seem Pretty Sad for a Girl So in Love. This is

0: 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It's Mikey V with my big bro, Frankie V and Gianna.
1: There's one side effect that a lot of people are reporting from being on Ozempic.
2: And I haven't heard this one until recently, so we'll get you caught up in that next.

0: The Hudson Valley's number one hit music station, 96.1 Kiss FM. It's Mikey V with my big bro, Frankie V, and Gianna.
1: So, Kelly, doctors are talking about transformations that are happening when people are on Ozempic.
2: Oh, yes.
1: What they're saying is there's been a lot of plastic surgery needed to be done on earlobes. Apparently,
3: what?
1: If you're on Ozempic or GLP-1, people are complaining that they're losing weight, but their left ear looks floppy and loose. Apparently, when you're on it, your left earlobe starts to droop extra, and they say the procedure to fix it, to get that extra skin to tighten back up, can be upwards of $9,000.
0: Jeez! Saggy earlobe?
2: That's so weird. Why not the right, just and only the left?
3: Yeah. Wait, what the heck? I just Googled this because... Yeah. I'm very curious. It seems like it's a thing. That is insane.
0: At the end of the day, I'd rather have a six-pack and a saggy earlobe than no six-pack at all, right?
3: But at that point, if you want to be on the GLP-1 and then pay all that money to fix your ear, just get a different cosmetic surgery to lose the weight. Like, if you're going to be spending the money on cosmetic surgery, get the other one so you don't have a droopy ear.
0: Or we could all just eat healthy and go to the gym. That'd be cool. Yeah.
3: Mikey V. There you go.
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1: So, Savannah, there's something you need to do this weekend, okay?
2: Okay.
1: It has nothing to do with soccer, nothing to do with sports. They're saying what you should do for your peace of mind. We do it with our photos in our phones. We go through our phones and delete a lot of the old photos.
3: Oh,
1: and
3: yeah.
1: Try to clear our space. They say to remove stress from your life this weekend, purge your apps.
3: I did that recently.
2: I'm like a hoarder of apps in my phone, though. I didn't even delete the daggone Spirit app off my phone for some reason. Like, Spirit's done.
0: That one can go, just to clarify.
3: No, I feel like, remember when Flappy Bird went away, but some phones still had it, and then they went on eBay for thousands of dollars? Your phone that has the Spirit app is going to go for a lot of money.
0: This is hoarder mentality. Mm-hmm. This is like saying, oh, that one thing my grandma gave me might be worth a lot of money someday, so I have to keep it.
2: I don't know why I won't delete it, because remember when TikTok went down?
0: Yes.
2: And anybody who deleted it off their phone, they couldn't re-download it. I still had TikTok on my phone, you know?
0: I want to give you some information. You probably don't want Spirit if they come back anyway, so.
1: Yeah, for sure.
2: I love Spirit, though. They keep the prices down, you know what I mean?
0: They shut down.
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2: Well, this is really mean, but my crabby boss at work got the stomach flu. And I was like, yes!
0: That's an interesting win of the week, but we'll give you that. All right, well, what a way to kick off the weekend. 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
1: 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We're in the thick of it. Happy weekend. Happy Friday night. What's the vibe? 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Some Alex Warren on the way. New Justin Bieber. You know, I'm the biggest believer ever. 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

96.1 Kiss FM, the Hudson Valley's number one hit music station. It's the new hit list. You saw Justin Bieber is teasing new Bluetooth speakers under his Skylark brand. Can you make a pink one, please? I think I only saw like orange, green, maybe a purple.

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96.1 Kiss FM. It's the new hit list. Ray says she's not making another album until she falls in love. Here she is with Hans Zimmer. It's called Click Clack Symphony.

She'll be alright. No riding shining on at night. 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
1: The new hit list. I'm Crystal Little Sass. Meghan Trainor posted the most adorable video of her hubby singing to their son on her IG. Here's her new one, Shimmer.

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1: 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My name is Jennifer. 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
0: Jennifer, thank you, queen. You have the night shift, huh? Don't worry. We're going to keep you company with the best new music on the way. 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

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All good vibes this hour on the new hit list. Time for me to shimmy out of here. I'll be back on Monday night. Till then, at La Crystal Rosas at new hit list. Olivia Rodrigo celebrating her new album that just dropped. You can stream it too on our free iHeartRadio app. Off of it, it's Drop Dead. Have a great rest of your weekend. I know.

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96.1 Kiss FM, the Hudson Valley's number one hit music station. We made it to Saturday. What is going on, friends? It's Gabby Diaz here. Hit me up. Tell me everything. I'm always on the socials, the Gabby Diaz. But come on.

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1: 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It's called Bottle Up, and it's from the upcoming Paw Patrol, the Dino movie. Yeah, are you going to check it out? It's in theaters August 14th.

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2: Well, and it looks like Sydney Sweeney, she is shutting down the rumors of the Euphoria feud drama. She is calling rumors about the cast drama on the set of Euphoria crazy while watching how social media and the press spin things. She's always cut down claims that the actors caused the four-year delay for the final season. She noted that all of us were in first position, meaning their schedules could not interfere with production timelines. So the rumors stem from all the alleged fallout between Zendaya and Sydney, but I personally don't think it's that. I feel like anybody's going to make a narrative about anybody.
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0: 96.1 Kiss FM, it's Gabby Diaz. Got a quick favor. Are you in the car right now? 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
1: Well, Mackenzie Shirilla, did you watch The Crash on Netflix? Oh, goodness. Well, apparently she's not bored behind bars anymore. Hold on.
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1: So Keke Palmer said now that she is more open to love following her split from Darius Jackson, explaining that motherhood and heartbreak definitely changed her views on relationships. She spoke with Whoopi Goldberg at the Tribeca Film Festival, and Keke said that she no longer feels pressed about an outcome and prefers to enjoy romantic experiences without worrying about where they lead. Yeah, she shared that her son Leo is her entire world. And, you know, obviously, like, there's a lot going on. She wants to take, you know, priority over romance, work over romance. So I hope she dates Sean Evans. I need her to go on a date with him.

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1: 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Black music.
2: What's up? It's Jamie Foxx, and we're celebrating Black Music Month with iHeartRadio. I would say the known artist that I was just crazy about was Prince. He influenced the way I approach music.
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1: So Kaylee Cuoco and her fiance, Tom Pelfrey, announced that they are expecting their second child together. She revealed that they're having another baby girl in this cute picture with their first daughter, Matilda, writing Lily's little sissy on the way. She described her second pregnancy as a little wilder in many ways, but says that the family is so grateful for this moment.
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the Hudson Valley's number one hit music station, 96.1 Kiss FM. So it's pretty serious with Zoe Kravitz and Harry Styles. I mean, they're engaged. We haven't really heard it from them, but the ring has been spotted multiple times. And they have matching tattoos now with the matching Let It Rip. Yeah, I guess Zoe Kravitz is on the upcoming cover of British Vogue, and the meaning behind the ink is unclear. But I don't know, I feel like we might hear a little about this in this issue of British Vogue, you know?

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0: 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It's a biotech fashion experiment for sure. 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And I'm like, that's a house, dude. Like, what?
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1: Well, David Harbour is definitely addressing Lily Allen's breakup album. Mind you, that's his ex. Hold on.

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1: So David Harbour, he's on Stranger Things. You know exactly who he is if you've watched. And he kind of opens up about the split from Lily Allen and how things are kind of under a microscope. She recently dropped an album called West End Girl, definitely a breakup album. Okay. And let's just say it was weird for him. He's like, I do believe that it is a privilege of every artist to use their experience to create art. And so I respect her for doing that. But I can't really say that much more because it's my private life. In spite of the fact that a lot of people don't allow me to have a private life, I value it. And I also value the life of people that I interact with privately. So I just won't speak about that.
0: Interesting.

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2: Okay, so AMC Theaters has postponed its AMC Girls Night live concert simulcast series featuring performances from Bebe Rexha, Paris Hilton, Kim Petras, and Maren Morris. I guess they said that the movie comes after a stronger than expected box office results and ahead of major releases like Toy Story 5. So AMC noted that week after week, the domestic box office performance has exceeded or met expectations, which led to the programming changes in June. So they were originally scheduled for June 17th through the 20th, but now they're saying it's going to take place later on this year.
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0: The Hudson Valley's number one hit music station, 96.1 Kiss FM. Yep, so the World Cup is going down, and FIFA has released a World Cup 2026 anthem. It's called DNA. Megan Thee Stallion, David Guetta, Andrea Bocelli, and EJ, yeah, from Huntrix. Bocelli said in the song's title, says everything, and called performing at the tournament's opening ceremony as an honor that moves him deeply. Have you been keeping up with everything World Cup? A lot is happening.
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Okay, so I think you need a trip to Vegas, don't you think? When's the last time you went? Have you been? It's been a while, maybe, and our iHeartRadio Music Festival is definitely a good time to go. 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
1: So it's safe to say a stage dive definitely went wrong for MGK this past weekend. He is nursing a serious back injury after somersaulting off a roof into a crowd during an after party. He migrated from the Meadows Music Theater to a nearby restaurant to DJ the after party, where he launched himself off the roof during his Fred Durst collaboration, Fix Your Face. The crowd definitely failed to catch him, which makes the back injury pretty serious.
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1: Man, it looks like Chris Brown has a dog bite trial on his hands, and he is asking to exclude this certain thing from the trial. Hold on.

0: 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Hey, it's Saturday. Gabby Diaz here. So Chris Brown has successfully barred the mention of his 2009 assault of Rihanna in the legal battle with his former housekeeper. Yeah, so it was formally reported in 2021 where he's being sued by his housekeeper, who alleges that her sister, Maria, was brutally attacked by one of Chris Brown's dogs at his home. She claimed that while her sister was emptying a vacuum that in the backyard, that the dog basically mauled her by ripping 3 to 4 inches of skin off her arm. Now, he's denying any wrongdoing and alleged that Mariah incited his dog. So, I don't know. This is a lot, but he just does not want that Rihanna case involved in this at all.
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0: So now you're pretending to like him because you can use his cabin on the water. 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
1: Oh, man.
0: You know what? Whatever it takes. Right. I mean, at least it's not like you're screwing over his daughter. I mean, that's good. That's a good relationship, right?
2: Exactly. His daughter, great. He just doesn't like me. I don't. I might as well reap the benefits, though.
0: Yeah, might as well.
1: There you go.
0: You know, if we're gonna be in this together, might as well use your cabin. All right, John. Thank you. See, I'm not hearing anything earth-shatteringly awful here. Mary Lynn?
3: Yes.
0: So when you and your husband...
3: Good morning.
0: Well, hi, good morning. So we're talking about using people for something while pretending you like them. But so when you and your current husband started dating, it was really purely for romance. It was something else, right?
3: It was, but I was a student, a law student. I didn't have a lot of cash, and my apartment building did not have any laundry. And I knew he had one that was in his apartment. And so when I first started dating him...
0: He stopped smiling. Wait, hold on. What's going on? Okay, I'm sorry. I thought you were smiling. You ever do that? You smile and you dial your phone?
1: Right.
0: No, it was Brody calling Pizza Hut. Yeah. Hold on. Okay, so anyway. So when you first started dating this guy, you were in college, and you loved the fact that his apartment building had laundry.
3: It had the laundry, and so I offered to do his with mine, so it was like kind of an even exchange, but now here we are, like 8 years later, and he still hasn't done his laundry even once.
0: Oh, wow. Well, now you're married to him, but back then, I mean, but back then you were just kind of hanging out, he was kind of okay, but you really loved his laundry room.
3: I really loved the laundry, it really helped out.
0: I watched
3: our movies together, and I didn't have to go to the laundromat and swap it out with all those coins.
0: Yeah. Oh, remember coins?
1: Oh.
0: Do they still make coins?
4: Yeah. I don't know.
1: Right. The laundromat, you don't have like a Metro card or something?
0: No, I don't know. Well, thank you, Mary Lynn. Appreciate it. I guess, you know what? When guys go to strip clubs.
1: Yeah.
0: And they really think these women who are dancing like them. They don't.
5: Yeah.
1: Right.
5: They're stupid. No, they don't care.
0: Froggy,
5: they don't care.
0: They like you as long as you're helping pay their bills.
1: Right.
5: As long as you give them money, they'll listen to whatever you want to say.
1: This is why I never went like strip clubs with my friends. I would always say that same thing to them. Guys, they don't care that you're they're not attracted to you.
0: Why are you giving them money? They're using you for your, but actually there's a business transaction going on there. I'm not saying. Anyway, so I'm just saying in life, sometimes you're a little nicer to some people because you get a benefit of some sort out of it.
4: Maybe. I just feel like these people can be bought for such little amounts of things, stuff. Like, here, have some booty. I'll take a cabinet. My God.
0: It all makes sense, though.
1: Okay. Look, if you're sex deprived and you want to get some and you're very talented at making cabinets, then, you know.
0: I know. But don't tell someone you love them.
1: No.
0: When you don't, clearly.
1: Be honest.
5: Say, I love your cabinets.
0: Hello, Allison.
6: Hi.
0: You slept with a guy, and what'd you get out of it?
6: Well, we did date for a little while. He worked at my car dealership, and spare keys are pretty expensive.
0: Spare keys? So wait, you slept with a guy for a spare key?
6: I dated him for a month.
1: Oh, a month. Was it a key fob?
0: Yeah,
1: or just a key?
0: A key to what?
6: A key to my car.
0: Key fobs are expensive.
1: Key fobs are very expensive.
0: So you hung out with him. But you know what? Look, you know, there was promise of the possibility of something more, right?
6: I believe that he thought that, yes.
0: Yeah, he did.
1: Okay.
0: That's what I was going for.
6: He's engaged now.
0: What do you have to do to get your tires rotated? All right, Allison.
1: I think that might have been happening, and we just didn't realize it.
0: Thank you. Now I'm going to give you one more, and this is going to boggle your mind.
1: Oh,
0: no. Nikki?
7: Yes.
0: Now, this is back in the day. Go back way back.
1: Okay.
0: You stayed in a relationship way too long with this person. Why?
7: Because it was my first time with the internet.
0: And he had internet.
7: He had internet. I had never experienced the internet before. And I stayed way too long.
1: Oh my God.
8: The chat room's got you, huh?
7: The chat room's got you.
5: Do you have like 56K dial-up?
0: That's crazy.
7: And back in the dial-up day.

0: days. When you could get kicked off if you got another phone call. I stayed with him until they started charging for the chat rooms, and then I was like, hey, you don't have to like talking anymore.
1: Wow. All right, well, there you go.
0: He still doesn't speak to me.
1: Well, I know. Well, so you told him, I stayed with you way too long because you had the internet.
0: I eventually, yeah, I confessed.
1: Oh, there you
2: go.
1: Why
2: don't you just say it's not working?
1: I don't know. All right, thank you. Nikki, now you have internet. It's like it's on your phone. I mean, it's just, it's a way of life.
0: Well, I married an IT specialist, so I have all the computer technology at my fingertips I ever needed.
1: All right, good.
2: She has a type.
1: Yeah, you have a type. All right, thank you. Thank you, Nikki. Thank you. Very nice.
2: Oh, my God.
1: Okay, so admit it to yourself.
2: So
1: think back. You don't have to say it out loud. Did you ever date someone and show more fascination for them than you should have because they offered something or there was something that you got on the side here? There's got to be something. All right, get back to me later on that.
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2: Hey, producer Sam.
3: Hi.
2: You want to talk about it? Is there something you want to discuss today with the family?
3: Oh my God, what did I do today?
2: You've been the other woman?
3: Oh my God, that thing. Yeah, I have been the other woman in a relationship. Not the one I'm in, for anyone listening intently. But in the past, yeah, I've been the other woman.
2: Well, why is this surfacing and making you crazy all of a sudden?
3: Because we were kind of talking about it the other day, and when it happened, I kind of just swept it under the rug. But as I think of it more and more, I'm more pissed at this human for putting me and the other girl in this situation.
2: Well, let's talk about it. Look, you know, if you are cheated on, the other woman is the other woman, right? But you wake up and realize, wait a minute, I was once the other woman.
3: Yeah.
2: So who are you to be giving hell to some other woman?
3: See, that's the thing. I don't blame the other girl for hating me, but I 100% did not know what was going on the whole 4 months I was dating this guy.
2: That's a long time.
3: I know.
2: That's a long time.
3: Our schedules didn't line up a lot, so we didn't see each other too much. So there was not enough for me to really sniff around. But we ended up going to a bar that he was a regular at. And when he went to the bathroom, this woman supporting, loving bartender came up to me, held my hand, and said, "Sweetie, I don't know what conversations you guys have had, but he's dating my cousin and she thinks they're exclusive."
2: So how did you act on that information?
3: I simmered. I finished my beer. I ordered another. And then I brought him outside and, like a Jewish mother I am, said, "Is there anything you want to tell me?" And his face dropped. He knew it was up, and we kind of had at it right there in the parking lot. We had a fight. But my very favorite part was I thought he was lying, which he was. So he gave me the girl's number. He didn't think I'd call. He wanted to call my bluff. I called her. We were on the phone for 2 hours.
2: What a dumbass.
4: Wow.
2: I mean, it's one thing to dump him because he was cheating on someone else and lying about it. It's another thing because he's a dumbass.
3: Yeah, he's a dumbass.
2: Well, I will tell you, though, when you are the other woman, and I have been.
4: Same.
2: Yeah. But I was led to believe that, well, that was over. That other one was over.
3: Gotcha.
2: And, you know, were you too?
4: Yeah, I actually had no idea that there was another person. I just realized that I couldn't find him on social media. And then one of my friends found him and she was like, "This is why he probably has you blocked. There were pictures of him and another girl everywhere."
3: Wow.
4: So I just, yeah.
2: Wow. See, that's blatant hiding it from
4: Very much so.
2: I was with someone who was in the midst of a breakup. And it was basically, quote unquote, already over. We're just cleaning up we're just ending it and it's all done. And but it wasn't.
4: Yeah.
2: It was a lie.
4: My phone call was, I'm pregnant with his baby. That was my phone.
3: Oh, my God.
4: Yeah.
2: How'd that go?
4: It was, I had no idea. And she
2: did
4: called.
2: They name her Danielle?
4: No. I'm going to go ahead and say no. But she called and she was like, "You know so-and-so who you've been seeing? Yeah, well, guess what? I'm his girlfriend and I'm pregnant." And I was like, what?
5: Okay, you have fun with that.
4: And then I called him out on it. And
5: of course.
4: He didn't deny it. I mean, you know.
3: Did she hate you, though?
4: No, because I didn't know.
3: Yes.
4: I really did not know. I had no idea.
5: Yeah.
2: Well, here's what I'm thinking. First of all, if you are the other woman and don't know it, it's not your fault.
4: Sure.
2: The person who's doing the cheating is an a-hole.
4: Right.
2: Secondly, if they tell you that they are in the midst of a breakup or a divorce, it may be difficult to do this. Look them in the eye and say, "Hey, once you get all that taken care of, then you call me."
3: Right. Yeah.
2: Because you don't want to be dragged through that.
4: No.
2: Because there's emotion. Even if someone's so ready to divorce someone, there's still a tie there. There's still stuff going on.
3: So complicated.
4: And plus, you deserve more than, you know, even if they're telling you that it's over, it's stringing you along and saying, "Oh, yeah, this week I'm going to do it. Oh, yeah, yeah, yeah. Oh, but we're doing this. Next week I'm going to do it."
3: Yeah.
4: It's come on. Yeah.
5: When you found out you were the other person, did you have a conversation with the significant other?
2: No.
5: Do you think you should? I was really torn. So when I found out that I was the other person, all of my friends were like, "Well, you're going to say something to this girl?" And I thought, I don't know. I don't know her at all. I feel like she should know, but I don't know if it's my place to say something. What do you do?
2: I don't know. Maybe. I was in a situation where I was just led to believe that he was leaving. And I knew who he was, but I wasn't friends with him. But later on, I found out that they weren't anywhere about to break up. And
3: I was happy I had that conversation with the other woman, but I got lucky. She was a really receptive, nice person.
4: Yeah.
3: She could have told me to F the right off as soon as I called her.
2: Yeah, so. But the bottom line is it was the guy being a douche.
3: Oh, yeah.
2: What's up, Scary?
6: I read some crazy stat that 85% of people, married people who cheat, never, ever wind up getting the divorce. They say that they're getting the divorce, but they keep that so you could keep hanging on. But they say that it never happens because it's more trouble than it's worth.
5: Oh, divorce is expensive.
2: Yep. Yeah. Not that I'm ever going to experience that.
5: Right.
2: Is this Tiana?
0: Hi, this is Tiana.
2: Hey, Tiana. Thanks for listening to us. You hooked up with a guy, and afterward, he casually mentioned that he's in a relationship. After he hooked up with you. Yeah, how'd that go?
0: So he casually mentions his girlfriend, and I have this confused, bewildered look, and so do my friends at that point.
5: Ew.
0: And so I asked him, and he's like, oh, yeah, I have a girlfriend. We're long distance, and she understands I have needs.
2: Oh, needs. So he therefore renamed you Needs.
0: Yeah. Oh, yeah. Yeah.
2: You are now my needs.
0: Oh, yeah. I was like, I'm not about this. So walked away after that.
5: Wow.
2: Good. Yeah, I'm glad you didn't let him, like, play around with you like a cat plays with a toy. You know what I'm saying?
0: Uh-huh.
2: He should have... Yeah. Don't you think he should have said something before you guys hooked up?
5: Yes.
0: Yeah, but I have a feeling he was hiding it because many girls probably wouldn't go for that if they knew first.
5: Yeah. I'm going to say no.
2: Well, that's shifty.
3: Depending on where I am in life, I might have said yes.
2: Yeah, it depends.
3: But still.
2: It wasn't for Tiana, right? All right, well, so now, if you hook up, are you a little nosy? Do you try to do a little background investigation before you go too far with anyone?
0: I did after that, but I'm happily married now.
2: Oh, good.
5: Good for you.
2: There you go. All right, Tiana, thanks for listening to us.
1: Don't answer the phone, Elvis Duran. The Elvis Duran phone tap.
2: Danielle, let's get into your phone tap. What's it all about?
4: Okay, so Connie wants to phone tap her husband, Rick. They run a coffee shop together. Rick is very proud of his product. So I start the call with Connie, and then I have her put her husband on, and I'm a very disgruntled customer.
2: Oh, okay. Let's see what happens in Danielle's phone tap.
4: Connie.
7: Oh, yeah.
4: Is
7: Hi.
4: Danielle. Is Rick there?
7: Yeah, he's in the back room.
4: Okay, so go get him. Tell him you have an irate customer on the phone, and he needs to deal.
7: Rick, you got to deal with this. There's somebody on the phone. She's freaking out. You've got to talk to her right now. Okay, it's I can't deal with this.
8: Hello?
4: Blech! This coffee sucks.
8: Okay. Is it our coffee or is it somebody else's coffee?
4: Oh, no, it's your coffee. You ever drink it yourself?
8: Yeah, I have. You said you got sick?
4: Who is this?
8: This is Rick. I'm the owner.
4: Rick, really? Like, my dog poops better than this.
8: What do you want me to do? Do you want me to refund your money? You want to come in? I can give you your money back. Then, we'll take care of it. I'm sorry you're not feeling well.
4: Is this from the toilet? Like, did you use the toilet water for this? Like, scoop it up and stick it in?
8: Look, man, we don't do that. We actually have very high quality coffee. I don't know what could have happened, but if you want to come into the restaurant, I'll gladly refund your money.
4: Well, let me tell you something. $2.25 for poop water is a little much, don't you think?
8: Well, maybe you can go to Starbucks and pay, $3.50 for coffee, or you can go to...
4: I keep tasting it to see if maybe the next time, maybe it's acquired taste, but this not,
8: You know what? Yelling at me is not going to get you anywhere, okay? You know what? Why don't you just relax and come in, and I'll take care of it.
4: Are you yelling at a customer that's been poisoned?
8: You haven't been poisoned, all right? You sound like some nut job that comes off the street who wants a free cup of coffee. That's what it sounds like.
4: Okay, first of all, I don't know how you're still open. But no, I want $100 for my problems.
8: You want $100? You want $100 for a $3 cup of coffee? Are you kidding me? No. First of all, you're not getting $100. You can kiss my ass. I'm going to give you $100. You know what? Don't come into my store anymore. I don't even know who you are or what you look like. I don't want you coming into my store anymore. You can take your business elsewhere. Is this Danielle from the Elvis Duran Show?
4: What?
8: Oh, my God. This can't be real. It's you, isn't it? Oh, my God.
4: I can't.
8: I've been phone tapped. Connie, I've just been phone tapped.
7: How did you figure it out?
8: I heard her laugh, and I recognized her laugh, so then I was like, this is just ridiculous.
4: Well, I guess your coffee doesn't taste that bad.
8: Thank you. No, it doesn't.
1: The Elvis Duran phone tap.
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1: Elvis Duran in the Morning Show.
0: So, yeah, unusual pets. But look, if you have a pet you love, and people give you grief, how the snake? What are you doing with a snake? I mean, you know, you should be free to have any kind of pet you want, as long as it doesn't hurt you or someone else, or if it's an endangered pet that you should not have at your house.
2: Right.
0: There is that. But I don't see what a snake. What do you get out of a snake?
3: Okay, so I used to work with a guy who kind of took his snake out for a walk all the time.
0: I beg your pardon?
3: Yeah, he had a giant boa, and he used to take her out for walks.
2: He wouldn't put it on the floor and let it slither.
3: Well, yeah, but he'd walk with her.
0: I mean, was there like a leash?
3: No.
0: Can you put your snake on a leash?
3: No.
2: Did you just put it around his neck?
3: No. Just walked out in the yard, slithered around. He'd walk around with
0: it. All right. Here's what we need. I need for you to text me if you have a pet that people give you hell about.
3: Yes. And can you bring them to the studio, please?
2: Oh, my gosh.
0: A pet snake. I'm going to take my snake for a walk.
3: Yeah.
2: Remember when we had those turkeys in the studio?
0: Oh, God, no.
2: And we fed turkey to the turkeys?
0: We did. It was
2: awful. Not nice.
0: Hello. Is this Brittany?
4: Yes, it is.
0: All right. So you don't have a doggy. You don't have a kitty cat. You have a pet.
4: Hedgehog.
0: Yeah, hedgehog.
3: Yes.
0: Yeah.
2: Can you cuddle a hedgehog?
4: Absolutely. He loves cuddling.
0: Yeah.
2: Wow.
0: Yeah, I can see that. A friend of mine had a hedgehog and had a lot of good times with that hedgehog.
2: Okay. That's nice.
4: Yeah.
3: I have wanted a hedgehog for so long, but then I Googled hedgehog care and some things that you might need to know about them, and it was terrifying.
0: What do you mean?
3: They're very high maintenance, apparently.
0: Are they high maintenance, Brittany?
4: Not really.
2: Mm-hmm.
4: Mine's very lazy.
2: A lazy hedgehog.
3: Well, they say that's one of the things to be aware of because they have a propensity to be obese, and then they can't roll into a ball, which they like to do if they're scared or upset about something, and then they get anxiety because they're obese.
0: Oh, my gosh.
4: Mm-hmm.
3: High maintenance.
2: I love how you did all the research on this.
3: No, I looked it all up. Apparently, they also really like to climb, but they have weak ankles and feet, so they get up really high, and then they break their legs on the way down.
0: Well, hold on. Now, Brittany, you know, she says she learned these things, but you know for a fact either if this is true or not. I mean, do you have a leg-breaking hedgehog?
4: No, I do not.
0: Okay.
3: Okay, good. Sure.
0: Lazy hedgehog. I think the key is to have a lazy hedgehog that doesn't climb.
4: Yeah.
0: All right.
3: But then he gets anxiety.
4: He likes to climb, but I try not to make him climb a lot.
0: I know, but
4: he doesn't break his legs.
0: Gandhi, it sounds like Brittany's having a very good time with her hedgehog, and you're like making it sound like a nightmare.
3: Like chubby and immobile. If he was spry,
2: but maybe she got a good hedgehog.
0: Yeah, you got a good hedgehog.
4: I do.
0: Brittany,
4: I do.
0: How long have you had your hedgehog?
4: About 2 years.
0: Okay.
2: Oh, now, I want one. How long do they live?
0: Yeah, how long do they live in captivity?
4: Till about 8 years.
0: Aww. All right.
4: Yeah.
0: Well, look, thank you for listening. What's your hedgehog's name?
4: His name is Henry.
0: Henry the Hedgehog. Of course.
2: Oh, that's so
0: cute. Tell Henry we said hi, okay?
4: I will. And you know what's funny is he eats cat food.
0: Of course.
2: Oh.
0: We all do.
2: Who doesn't?
4: Yeah. And he plays with cat toys. It's hilarious.
0: Cat toys.
2: Aww.
0: Squeaky toys. All right. Thank you, Brittany. There you go. Hedgehog.
2: All right.
0: See, not that unusual. Then you go talk to Corey. Corey, how you doing?
5: Hey, how's it going?
0: Doing okay. So you have a thing for snakes, but you have an obsession with venomous snakes. They need to be venomous. Why is that?
5: I took an interest in them when I was real young, and it was something that I kind of just, I was always into. I kept the kind of the basic ones that you could think of. I got into the ball pythons and everything, and friend of mine who kind of he taught me everything I could know about reptiles. I mentored with him for several years on keeping venomous. He at one time had well over 100 different species.
2: What?
0: Wow. Now, have you ever been hit by one?
5: Yeah. Copperhead two times on the index finger on the right hand.
0: So,
2: what do you do? Suck it out?
0: No, don't do that.
2: Oh, what do you do?
0: Yeah, they say that's just something they did in old country western, in old western films.
2: Oh.
0: Yeah, you don't want to suck that up.
5: Pretty much, you just get to the hospital as quick as possible.
0: Right. Now, what kind of snake hit you?
5: Copperhead.
0: Yeah, oh, yeah.
2: Damn,
0: we used to have copperheads. I used to mow the yard, and we had copperheads all the day. But the lawnmower would, like, chop their heads off.
2: Oh, my gosh.
0: I was like, well, I'd rather them die than me. Hello.
2: Copperheadless.
0: Yeah, copperheads. They'll get you.
5: Yeah, I also had a couple variable bush vipers as well. They were a nasty little piece of work, too.
0: Yeah.
2: Damn.
3: Oh, my God.
0: I love that it's not just snakes. They must be venomous snakes.
3: Right.
5: One of these days, I'd like to get into keeping King Cobra, but they're a whole different ball game
2: don't
5: with how long they get.
2: Yeah.
0: What are those spitting snakes?
2: The rattlesnake.
5: Zebra spitters and different little spitting cobras.
0: Yeah, spitting cobras. They spit in your eye and you die.
2: Yeah, that's what I want. Okay, that's a good pet.
3: Whoa.
0: What are you looking
3: I'm
0: at?
3: I'm looking at a picture of a spitting cobra and it looks like it's puking.
0: It's
3: like
0: spitting.
3: From a Saturday night.
0: No, you don't want to get spit on by one of them.
2: Oh, my God.
0: So when we were in Africa, they have the black mamba, right?
6: Yeah.
5: Oh, those things are vicious.
0: Oh, no.
5: That's actually one snake I don't think I'll ever keep.
0: Well, let me tell you. I don't think you would want to do that. I mean, they are aggressive. They come after you, mm-hmm. and they go at lightning speed. Oh. Their objective is for you to die.
2: Oh, my God.
5: They can actually slither up to 12 miles an hour.
2: Oh, my gosh.
0: Yeah.
2: How many snakes do you have?
5: At the moment, just two, but at my peak, I had probably close to 10.
0: Wow.
2: Have they ever escaped?
5: funny story about that.
2: Oh, my God.
5: So, last year, 2 years ago, when my girlfriend and I just got together, it was about 2 or 3 months in. We still had my snakes in the room. And at about 1 or 2 in the morning, she goes to put her hand and kind of fluff her pillow up, and she hits something.
2: Mm-mm.
5: She looks back, and it's my 10-foot python that falls around up in the bed.
2: Lurking by your faces.
0: A 10-foot python just happened to slither over.
2: Oh, my gosh.
5: She yells at me and wakes me up, and I look over. I'm just like, oh, look at that.
2: nothing.
0: Always a fun time at the snake house.
2: Oh, my God.
0: All right. Thank you, Corey. You and your two venomous snakes have a beautiful day today.
5: Thank you, too.
0: All right. Bye. No, some people are just fascinated. You know, our friend Reptile Matt from Staten Island Zoo, he loves snakes.
3: I wouldn't keep a venomous one, though, because just on the chance that they get out.
0: What's scary?
7: My friend has a pet rabbit in his office, and it chewed up my iPhone case when I left it on the table. Yes. And by the way, those pellets are hard to keep track of. It poops pellets. Little round ball.
0: Why do you want to keep track of a rabbit
7: pellets? All over the place, and you don't know you're stepping on one.
0: Yeah, I know that. Hello, Amy. Amy.
8: Hi.
0: So you're known you're known for having some unusual pets as well. What kind of pets have you had around the house?
8: Well, my mom let us bring home anything, and we had a tarantula, a raccoon, a ferret, and a chinchilla.
0: Oh, wow. Now, which one was your favorite?
8: The raccoon and the ferret.
2: A raccoon, you say?
0: See, Gandhi wants a raccoon. Yeah,
2: so badly. Yeah.
8: Well, we were at Stony Brook Park in New York, and we saw the mom get hit by a car.
2: Aww.
8: So out came, we thought it was just that raccoon, but there was a little baby, and I ended up bringing it home with me. So,
0: how long did you have your pet raccoon?
8: Probably about 8 months before he got just too unruly to keep in the house.
0: Yeah, they are unruly. See, Gandhi wants two of them.
2: No.
3: Yeah, I do. I feel like they'll keep each other company instead of be unruly.
2: No, don't they like climb the curtains and the furniture and all that stuff?
3: My goal is to get it to place the star on top of the Christmas tree. That's all I want.
8: He climbed everything. But we had a Doberman at the time, and the Doberman, the ferret, and the raccoon all used to snuggle in the dog bed.
0: What about the tarantula? The tarantula didn't snuggle?
8: No, he didn't snuggle, but I used to put him in my pocket and carry him around.
0: Yeah, I'm sure your friends love that.
8: They did.
0: All right. Yep. Well, thank you, Amy. Do you have any pets now?
8: Just a cat.
0: All right. Kitty cat. All right. It's good to have like a mass appeal pet for a little while.
2: A mass appeal pet.
0: It's a mass appeal pet. All right. Can't imagine a raccoon. You don't need raccoons.
3: I want them so bad.
0: No, you don't.
3: I picture it brushing my hair in the morning.
2: No, different view of what's going to happen.
0: They could brush your hair with their little hands.
3: Yeah, I know. It's so cute.
9: You make us laugh. You make us smile.
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2: So interesting. Gandhi passed this article along to me last week, and I was reading through this article, and I'm like, really? Yeah. It's called Non-Americans Are Baffled by Some of the Things Americans Do in Movies.
3: Oh, yeah. Okay.
2: So imagine yourself, you know, living in France or Greece or Asia or, you know, wherever in the world. Mm-hmm. And you see these movies and you see how we're depicted. For instance, do Americans really use red plastic cups at parties, or is that just in movies?
3: Oh, wow.
2: Red soda cups, right?
3: Yeah. Yep. Shocking, but that's one of the things my parents said they were shocked about here, too, is how much disposable stuff the United States has.
2: Yes, we do throw away a lot. Mm-hmm. Do Americans actually have their funerals in graveyards with wooden chairs set up beside the grave?
3: That is kind of strange, I guess.
4: Oh, yeah. But I've never been to one of those. I feel like that's more in the movies.
3: Well, oh, I've been to one of those.
4: Have you?
2: Yeah, yes. I've been to several of those. Do Americans actually have yellow school buses, or is that a movie thing?
4: Oh my God.
3: No, we do. It's real.
2: Oh, here's my favorite. Why do Americans always eat meatloaf in films and on TV? What is a meatloaf?
4: Oh.
2: It's a very American thing.
4: Yeah.
2: Isn't it interesting how they see us and they witness our way of life?
4: Yes.
3: Absolutely.
2: Here's what I didn't understand. Do Americans actually have an obscene amount of throw pillows, or is this just in the movies?
5: No, that's real.
4: Some people do.
2: Didn't you say something about your husband being a Brit? He was commenting on all the throw pillows we have.
4: He will not let me have as many as I would like because I guess he didn't grow up with throw pillows, and he's like, what the hell do we need them? That's just more to take off the bed, to take off. So I'm not allowed to have as many as I would like.
2: You know, we could always reverse this and have questions about their movies and their society. What's your question for Danielle, Nate?
5: Yeah, well, I have a question for you about Sheldon. Mm-hmm. Does he really drink a lot of tea, or is that just in the movies?
4: He does not.
5: Okay.
4: I mean, I think maybe when he lived there, he did, but he drinks more coffee now than tea.
5: They're always drinking tea.
2: It's a tea thing.
4: That's what they drink.
3: My mom and dad drink a ton of tea because, you know, there was a lot of British rule in India, so they have a lot of British customs about them as well. My parents drink tea in the morning and, of course, high tea. They have to do that, too.
2: Right, high tea. And then what do? We throw it in the Boston Harbor. Bye.
3: Exactly.
4: What a waste.
2: Screw you in taxation. Do Americans...

0: using it changes it, starts to break it down. So technically, okay, you're not supposed to.
1: Oh, really?
2: Thank you.
0: Yeah. You're welcome.
1: Science.
2: Bashing the Americans. Do Americans actually care about homecoming as much as the movies make it out to be?
1: Okay. not where I grew up. We did not have homecoming.
2: We did.
1: In the Bronx where I grew up, that was a movie thing. We did not have that.
2: We had homecoming king and queen, a big homecoming game where people would come back. The alumni from high school days would come back. Molly is on line two. Hey, Molly, isn't this list interesting, how they perceive us overseas?
3: It's super interesting. It's kind of crazy. You don't think about it. I've always heard that people learned how to do telecalls through friends, but whatever. I had a friend that brought over an exchange student. It was in my early 20s, and we handed him a beer in a red Solo cup, and he was from Germany or something.
2: Right.
3: And when we handed him the red Solo cup, he freaked out. Like, he went, "Oh my gosh, it's the cup! It's the cup!"
2: You see, I would do the reverse. I would go to Germany and go, "Oh my God, it's a Stein, a beer Stein."
0: So classy.
3: I would do the same thing.
2: I see you guys drinking out of those beer Steins in your beer gartens all the time. It's a beer garten.
3: Mm-hmm. Welcome to our terrible beer in a red cup. Yay.
2: I love it. I love that you freaked out. So was it did he consider it an honor to drink out of a red Solo cup?
3: Yes, he did. He said, "I cannot wait to go home and tell everybody I went to an American party and drank from the red Solo cup."
1: Oh, that's so funny. You know what they
2: should do? The Solo cup company should make a red Solo Stein where it has a little lid on the top.
0: Oh, my God.
2: A beer Stein.
0: You have an idea here.
2: Well, don't you remember?
3: Actually, that's genius.
2: Well, I wanted to do the Weinstein.
4: That was my idea.
2: Clearly, the thing is, and then so it's like drinking wine, but it has a little lid on it, like a Stein. But then Harvey Weinstein ruined it, so I can't, I don't want to name something after him. Weinstein.
3: That's fair.
2: Screwed me over.
3: I mean, you'll never have a party foul.
2: Yeah, it's true. Mm-hmm. Thank you so much for listening, Molly. Go have a good day. Thanks for your story.
3: Thanks a lot. Have a great day.
2: What was that, Gandhi?
0: So in 90 Day Fiance, the concept is you get engaged to somebody from overseas, bring them here and introduce them to the American way of life before you get married. Every single fiance from overseas is stunned by the American breakfast. They all say, "What is this sugar bomb that you guys hit yourselves with immediately?" Like the cereals that we eat, donuts. Oh my God, donuts throw them off. Bacon, the amount of processed meat, all of it. I mean, they are just like, "You start the day with this? This is crazy."
2: Out of all my travels overseas, only the UK did a big breakfast with sausages and stuff like that.
1: Oh, yes. Those
2: but
1: are
2: you go,
1: good.
2: You go to France or Italy, what are Greece? They're like, "What? Just have coffee. Shut up."
0: Right.
2: What's scary?
5: Counterpoint. When I went to Italy, I was looking for breakfast. I'm like, "Where are the eggs?" And they're like, "No, you could have this roll with some Nutella on it, and that's your breakfast." Yeah.
2: Sliced deli meats and stuff like that.
5: I was like, "What?"
1: Speaking of the UK, I didn't know they didn't have cheerleading. When I was doing a Peloton class, one of the instructors, Hannah Frankson, lives in the UK, and she was talking about cheerleading, and she said, "Growing up, we never had that. We would see these movies and say, how come we don't have things like this?" But they didn't have it. That's crazy to me.
2: Let's see. I'm almost over the list. Okay. Do Americans actually have lab partners? Is this a movie thing? Why don't they do schoolwork alone?
1: Wow.
2: Do Americans eat fish fingers? I've seen them in American films. Fish fingers.
0: Fish sticks?
2: Yeah. Fish sticks. So funny, right? Why do Americans in films always sit on their counters to read newspapers and drink coffee? That's what we do. And in movies, why do Americans crumple their money? Is this actually a real thing in life? Because I don't get it. I do that. I like a dollar bill. Like it looks like trash in my whatever. Hello, Becky.
6: Hello.
2: Oh, cheerio. So the stereotype is correct. How much tea do you drink per day?
6: Well, I always have a cup of my Earl Grey in the morning. And I normally have another cup possibly about an hour later or another hour later. But in England, they drink so much tea. My mum and my dad drink tea all the time, and my sister. They won't go home and have a beer. They go home and have a cup of tea.
2: Right. See, I love that. When I'm over there, I get into the tea culture. Right? Because it's fun, I feel like I'm in England. I'm drinking tea.
1: And I feel like tea fixes everything. I remember my mother-in-law, she would always say, "Oh, can I make you a cup of tea? Will that make you feel better?"
6: Yeah.
1: Yeah,
2: it's like Windex in Greece.
6: Yeah. Yeah, that just cures things, though, doesn't it?

0: In England, if you have workers come in the house, say you're doing your bathroom or whatever, the first thing they do is they make you a cup of tea, and they'll definitely have milk and always have sugar in the tea. And then throughout the day, you just make tea constantly for them.
1: There you go. It's a tea.
0: Wow. All the time.
1: It's a tea machine. Becky, it's wonderful hearing your voice. Thank you for listening to us, and I hope you have a very, very fabulous day today, okay?
0: It's lovely to talk to you too. Thank you very much. You too. Take care. Have a lovely day.
1: You bye-bye. Too. Thank you.
2: Hey, I'm Sabrina Carpenter.
3: Hello, it's Luis Capaldi here.
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1: Foggy, you don't drink, right? You still order cocktails?
2: No, I can't actually. No.
1: If you back when you would drink every once in a while, what would you drink? What would you order?
2: I started drinking Red Bull and vodka, which I know is not the best thing for you, but
1: no, it's not. I will tell you this: I was reading a recent survey. They surveyed bartenders and asked them to sort of identify the type of person that would order a type of drink. They said vodka, Red Bull drinkers usually are on some kind of drug. But on the bright side, they tip well because they're too drunk to care about getting change.
3: Oh, there you go.
1: What do you usually order at the bar, Danielle?
3: It's very fruity. It's either a Malibu with pineapple or a Malibu Bay Breeze or a Pina Colada or a Strawberry Daiquiri. I'm very fruity.
1: Yeah. Fruity frozen drinks, typically new drinkers. You don't drink a lot.
3: Yeah, I don't drink a lot. That is true.
1: What about you, Gandhi?
4: I do whiskey on the rocks.
1: Whiskey. Mm-hmm. I don't see whiskey in here. I do see tequila shots. They say, bartenders say, tequila shots, it says, I don't have to work tomorrow. I'm just margaritas. They say the stereotypes are these. If you order a margarita, they're usually old ladies that want to party. They start with margaritas. A vodka martini, my cocktail of choice. The fancy drunks. We're fancy drunks.
3: Okay.
1: If you order an IPA, IPA drinkers are bearded dads who want to ask 15 questions and try 15 samples.
3: No.
1: Oh. Okay. When's the last time you had a Long Island iced tea?
2: Okay, I was just going to ask you, what's a Long Island iced tea say?
1: They say Long Island iced teas rarely get tips and are almost always asked to make it strong. It's nearly an entire cup of liquor, by the way.
4: Seriously.
1: How am I supposed to make it stronger? Long Island iced tea, it's let's get effed up fast.
3: Oh, my gosh. That was the thing that got my brother wasted this one New Year's Eve when we were in a hotel.
1: Right.
3: And the fire alarm went off in the middle of the night. And my brother was so drunk. He's like, where are my pants? I can't find my pants. He had his pants on already.
1: Yeah, Long Island iced tea does that to you. Chardonnay. The bartenders say people who order Chardonnays are high-maintenance, middle-aged divorcees with two kids in private school, possibly on the prowl for a rich single guy.
3: Okay.
1: Chardonnay drinkers. Let's see. Old fashioned. See, I like old fashions in Manhattan, stuff like that. Old fashioned, either someone who knows their booze really well or not at all, and they want to look sophisticated. If you order a cosmopolitan, this person is usually a pain in the ass. If someone orders a Jack and Coke, they'll usually be fighting someone within the next few hours.
4: Oh, that used to be my go-to. I could see that.
1: Right. And if you order a Pinot Grigio, these people have no personality whatsoever.
5: Oh, wow.
1: So, yeah, bartenders, they size you up. You know, I guess if you've served enough drinks to enough different people, you kind of can figure out a person's personality type sometimes.
4: Yeah. I used to bartend, and when people would order a mojito on a busy night, I'd be like, you high maintenance, not caring about anyone else, butthole. That's how you feel about a mojito.
1: I know. If you have them, you should bake them. Shouldn't you?
4: No. You should, sure. But when there are like 30 drinks coming at you and you have to start making that one, it's a long process.
1: Right. And also, I know a lot of bartenders, if you order gin, gin drinkers are just out of their minds.
4: Yeah. Wow.
1: You're nuts. What's scary?
5: I feel like I've moved on from vodka sodas and now I'm trying to do sipping tequilas on the rocks. The problem is you got to go really slow or the night gets really expensive really fast.
1: Yes, it's true.
6: So. Did you have a little really tequila fast on the rocks when you were looking for a place to go brunch this past weekend?
7: They didn't have Classe Azul at the place I was going to.
1: Scary. Scary's big first world problem.
6: There are lines 2 hours long at the bruncherie.
4: We couldn't get brunchery.
1: It was ghastly. I couldn't.
2: Yeah, I was about to say, don't forget, it was ghastly.
1: It was ghastly.
7: What do you mean you don't have foie gras?
1: Oh, God.
6: Scary. You wouldn't believe the awful weekend we had. We couldn't get into brunch.
5: It was a real problem. It still existed, even though it's first world.
1: Yeah. Line 20 is Jared. Let's go talk to Jared, see what he's up to.
4: World.
1: Okay, I'm not a bartender, but I can probably size you up. What do you order when you go to the bar?
8: I order Negronis, and everybody says I'm a 20-something hipster.
1: Yeah, you're very hipster. Negronis, either you love Italian culture, like as in Italy, or you're a hipster. That's okay.
8: I just like the high alcohol content.
3: Oh, there you go.
1: Do Negronis really have high alcohol content?
4: I don't even know what it is.
8: Oh, yeah.
2: I don't either.
8: It's made with bitters. Sweet vermouth and Campari.
1: Yeah, with Campari bitters in there. Yeah. Okay, I'm going to order one right now. Oh, it has gin in it. That means you're a little out of your mind. You know? Your gin drinkers are usually way out there.
0: Don't answer the phone, Elvis Duran. The Elvis Duran phone tap.
9: I think Garrett has it today?
10: Yes.
9: All right, Garrett, what is your phone tap all about?
10: So Jackie wanted us to play a phone tap on her parents, Marie and Anthony. Now, mom and dad are on a little mini vacation, but are having a graduation party this weekend for their daughter, Jackie. And she's graduating high school. So Anthony's scheduled for his pool to be cleaned, so everything's nice at the house when people come over for the party, right? So Jackie's going to start the call to dad, then I'm going to be the guy cleaning the pool.
9: So you're the pool boy?
10: Yes, I'm the pool boy.
9: Here we go. Here's Garrett's phone tap.
11: Hello?
12: Hey, Mom.
11: What's up?
12: You guys are going to clean the pool today, right?
11: They should be there soon.
12: I just woke up, but they're draining the pool right now. Are they supposed to do that?
11: No, they're supposed to clean it. What's happening?
12: Well, they're putting all the water, like, they're taking it out, and it's, like, going into the street.
11: No.
12: It's, like, running down our hill now.
11: Anthony, they're draining the pool.
13: What do you mean draining the pool? What are you calling?
11: Dad's on the phone. They're at the house, and they're draining the pool. What do you want me to do?
13: Give me Jackie. What's going on, Jackie?
12: They came over to clean the pool, but they're draining it. It's, like, literally all the water.
13: When did they drain the pool? What's going on? What do you mean, draining it?
12: I don't know. I woke up and all the pools is the water's in the street.
13: Who's draining the pool?
12: Whoever you hired for this.
13: Get the guy on the phone.
12: Excuse me? Can you talk to my dad? There seems to be an issue.
9: All right. Hello, who's this?
13: This is Anthony. Who are you?
9: Anthony, hi. This is Devin. I work with Bill.
13: Okay, so you work with Bill. So what's going on with what I've been hearing with the draining of the pool? What are you doing?
9: Yeah, no, you wanted the pool drained and the liner reset.
13: No, I don't want the pool drained. I'm celebrating my daughter's graduation.
9: Having
13: a party. Right. So Bill never drinks the pool.
9: Lucky for you, like when I got here, there was a little issue on the liner, so I want to take a look at it, and we'll get the pool back up and running in about a week or so.
13: No, a week or so. That's too late. I don't have time for this. I never asked for the pool to be drained.
9: Trust me on this, all right? We'll get it all fixed. We'll send you the bill. All it will be good. And
13: get the hell out of here. What are you sending me the bill? I didn't order this.
9: But I found a problem.
13: Get me Bill. Where is Bill? That's the guy I deal with. I don't know you. Get out of my house.
9: Well, I'm not in your house. I'm outside your house. Lovely house, by the way. I love what you did with the mulch. Bill is on vacation.
13: Son of a bitch! Get the hell out of my house! Get out!
9: Bill is on vacation right now, so...
13: Call him! Get Bill on the phone right now! Marie, you go to the spot. I can't go with you right now.
9: Go figure. Straight to voicemail. He's on vacation.
13: I'm on vacation too, you... Get me the bill right now.
9: It sounds like you could use the spa, okay? Why don't you head to the spa? I will fix
13: you
9: the liner.
13: Son of a bitch. I never requested this piece of I'm going to break your neck. And Bill, I'm going to freaking punch this face off bringing you in there. Get the out of my house.
9: Yeah, just talk to your dad. Going to finish up the pool here. You have cash you can pay?
12: Yeah, that's fine. That works. I think I know where he keeps it.
13: No, you're not handing over cash to the pool.
12: Well, you just told him to finish the job, so I said I'd
13: pay him. I didn't tell him to finish the job, Jackie. You're not giving over any check.
12: Can I just use your credit card? I'll use the Amex to pay them.
13: What's the matter with you? You're not paying the guy. I didn't hire this guy to do this. Get out of the house. Call the police now.
9: Hey, Anthony. My name's actually Garrett from Elvis Duran and the Morning Show, and you just got phone tapped by your daughter.
13: What?
12: What? I got you, Dad.
13: Oh, my God. Very funny. You give me a heart attack like this?
9: Hey, Anthony.
13: You've done enough. Shut up.
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2: So, I learned something about producer Sam. She's not in the room, is she?
3: Good. No.
2: She was talking about this. I read it on social media somewhere. She likes to have, and she says not in a sexual way. She likes to have little nibbles taken out of her back.
4: Oh, I could see that.
2: Maybe not taken out. That makes it sound like right. flesh comes off. No. She likes it when Will, like, bites her back.
5: Oh.
2: How can that not be sexual? I'm sorry.
5: Yeah, yeah.
4: I can see it being, like, playful. Like a playful bite.
5: But little love bites wouldn't turn you on. I would think it would turn you on.
2: I'm getting turned on just thinking about it. Anyway. But Scary says something that he and his girlfriend do is they talk like babies with each other. They have baby talk.
5: Oh. Do yeah. you?
3: Only in our most private moments, and nobody has ever heard it except the two of us.
2: Well, we all agree that's so far from sexual.
3: Yeah. Well, it's not a sexual thing. We're just kind of, it's like pillow talk. We talk like kids.
4: I would love to hear it.
2: Yeah, let's hear it.
5: I'm sure she's thrilled
3: I'm
5: right now.
3: Apologize in advance to my girlfriend?
5: No. Well, Robin.
3: No. Is it that, like, I'm hungry. You hungry? Yeah. Let's get some food.
4: I'm going to
2: die. Oh, my God. Oh, God. That's awesome.
3: That's all we have. That's too much. That's just a thing that we have, and nobody else knows that.
2: Well, yeah, now we do. Now we do.
5: Does anybody else run around slapping each other's privates and stuff like that? Because that's what Sheldon and I do.
2: Oh, you do?
5: God. Oh, yeah. Like, well, he'll be talking to me, and he'll be saying something, and at the same time, I'll put my hand forward and grab his stuff, and he'll be like, what? Will you stop? Or he'll go and he'll grab my boob while I'm running past the house.
4: Yeah.
5: And we just start cracking up laughing at each other. Just so stupid.
4: The boob grab is great. Brandon still has done the thing a couple times where he tries to lift me up with one arm, but he does it by, like, right under the crotch, like grabbing right under there. I'm like, oh my goodness.
2: Like he's picking up a bowling ball
4: yes.
2: or something? That's not good.
4: He's also a lot of wedgies and the pulling down of the pants, so these are fun.
2: Yeah. I know Froggy and Lisa do that all the time. Froggy.
6: What? Yeah.
2: I'm sorry. Did we catch
6: you? I'm choking. No, I'm sorry. I got something stuck in my throat a second ago. I thought I had to give myself the Heimlich maneuver. I couldn't get it out.
4: Oh, really?
6: Okay, it's stuck in my windpipe.
2: We'll come back to you later.
4: Okay.
2: Hey, don't you love when an old bank becomes a restaurant? This is my thing. I love it with those. You know, when they build a bank, think about the old school banks. All financial institutions were built in a way to make you feel as if you could not penetrate the front door. Right. They wanted to make you feel your money was safe. Mm-hmm. Like big, huge, 20-foot steel doors and big columns. And you walk in, it looks like, oh, this place is going to keep my $45 very safe. And yes. Then you see in the back, the big vault.
4: Oh, I love the vault.
2: Well, then one day that bank goes boobs up. It's no longer around. And it turns into a restaurant.
5: Mm-hmm. Mm-hmm.
2: I love those places.
4: Yeah.
2: But then there's the other thing. Like when a Pizza Hut turns into a dry cleaning place. You definitely see the architecture of the old Pizza Hut, but now, you know, it has a drive-thru where you can pick up your laundry.
5: Yeah.
2: It's just when they build these places, they build them, you know, they have a style guide. If Pizza Hut builds a building, it has to look like a Pizza Hut, right?
5: Yeah.
2: There's no way to get away from that look. It's always going to be a Pizza Hut in my mind. Do you guys have any places you know of? That used to be something else, and you can still tell it used to be that?
4: Yeah. In Boston, there's a club that used to be a jail. So it has all of these little cells where you can just sit and pop bottles, but people used to be locked up there. So it's very weird, but kind of fun.
2: Wow.
5: Yeah. Wow. In Scranton, where they filmed The Office, where it's based on, they have an old train station, which is now a hotel, and it is the most gorgeous hotel, and when you're sitting in the lobby, you picture all the people coming through the train station, and all the doors are still there, and it's so beautiful.
2: Cool. There's a restaurant in the South called The Gray. It used to be a Greyhound bus station that was built back in the days where they actually had a waiting room for people who were black. So what they decided to do was stir that into the current design because it's a piece of history, right? And of course the chef she's just incredible, but they wanted it to tell a story of days gone by.
5: Oh.
2: Thank God we're not in those days anymore, right?
5: Mm-hmm. Yeah.
2: And look up The Gray. I forget if it's in Charleston. I don't know. Look it up. It's a restaurant I'm dying to go to because they didn't want to erase the stories that were in this lobby of this old Greyhound bus station. I find it fascinating. Oh, yes, Scotty so cool. B.
0: There's a great website called notfoolinganybody.com, and it has all these restaurants that used to be restaurants that aren't anymore. Like, if you look in the Zoom room, that used to be an Arby's, but they just call it Hat Creek now because they didn't want to change the sign out front.
2: Oh, so they still use the Arby's hat.
0: Yeah, but it's just a different place, and they just changed it to shape, to fit in the hat.
2: Well, you know, you can always tell an IHOP, like the old IHOP designs. Like, there's a place on Long Island. It used to be an IHOP. Now it's a real estate office. Yeah, you can't mix those up.
5: Right. Yeah.
2: I bet it still has syrup dripping down the walls.
4: I think there's one in Colorado. I don't know exactly where, but it's an old airplane that they have taken and gutted, and you can go eat inside that airplane now, which is cool, too.
5: There's a pizza place around here. It was an old, like, trolley car, and they gutted out the trolley car, and it's like a little pizzeria. It's so cool, yeah.
2: The Gray, by the way, is in Savannah. Ah. And Mashama Bailey, who is the chef there, was originally from Savannah, and she always grew up with her, eating her grandma's cooking. She left, studied everything culinary arts-wise, and went back, and now she's the chef at this incredible restaurant. And I want to go there. A former Greyhound bus depot. I love that. See, this is the world we're living in. You know, you buy a piece of real estate, you want to turn it into a retail office or whatever. It already has a really cool piece of history on it.
5: Yeah.
2: Let that live. Why do we have to have steel and glass as far as the eye can see?
5: Right.
2: You know?
5: Yeah.
2: I know Sarah on line 24. Let's go talk to her. Hey, Sarah, what's going on?
7: Hi, how are you? Good morning.
2: We're doing okay. What's happening with you?
7: Oh, I can't believe I'm talking to you. I've been listening to you for so long. This is incredible.
2: Oh, thank you. Thank you very much.
7: So yeah,
2: talk about that liquor store in Jersey that you were talking about on your text.
7: So in South Jersey, we have an old Pizza Hut, like the really old school with the brown roof, and it had closed, and it became a liquor store, and they just kind of rolled with it, and now it's called the Liquor Hut.
5: Oh, that's perfect. That's so cute. Well, it's cute and nasty, but you know.
2: Why is it nasty? Should they clean it up?
5: I'm going over to the Liquor Hut. I mean, I don't know about you, but my mind is,
2: Of course we know where your mind is. All right, fine. So where in Jersey is the Liquor Hut? I may have to roll over there today.
7: Oh, my gosh. It's in Turnersville. It's in South Jersey, right outside of Philly.
2: All right. Okay. Thank you very much. And it's a pleasure speaking with you. Thanks for listening to us.
7: You guys are amazing. I love you guys.
2: Ah, Sarah, we love you more. Thanks for calling. Be careful getting to work today. Georgia on line 23, a coffee shop.
8: How are you?
2: Well, we're doing okay. So you know of a coffee shop that used to be a what?
8: No, a funeral home that turned into a coffee shop.
5: Oh. Whoa. I wonder if it's haunted.
4: Yeah.
2: So it used to be a funeral home.
8: I don't know. I would never go in there.
2: Why not?
8: I don't know. I just feel if I was... weird going in there.
2: Yeah.
8: I've been to funerals and wakes there, so I don't know.
2: So you have good memories there. Yeah, I don't know. And the coffee tastes a little like formaldehyde. I feel pickled. All right, very good. Georgia, thanks for listening. I bet they do a good business for the people who are alive. I'd like to order a corpaccino. A corpsaccino. Sorry, I messed up your joke, Brody.
5: Isn't there an old liquor store down the block from us at the radio station that turned into like a clothing store?
2: Yes, it was a liquor store. It turned into
9: Todd Snyder.
2: Yeah, before that, it was it's the chain of stores. The
10: J. Crew.
2: Yeah, it was a J. Crew.
5: Oh, okay,
2: A J. Crew offshoot. Yeah, absolutely.
5: Okay.
2: And it says, but it still has the liquor store sign. I'm like, hey, let's go get some Tito's. Oh, look, it's a cardigan.
1: I've never said this before with Tommy D'Addario.
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3: I want to get to know someone. Mm-hmm. You got to meet new people. You got to get to know people. Getting to know you. Getting to know all about you. I give you Shelby. Good morning, Shelby.
4: Good morning.
3: Now, Shelby, have we ever met each other?
4: No, never. This is the first time.
3: Have you ever met Froggy or Danielle or Gandhi or Scuddy or Diamond
4: no.
3: or Nate?
4: No,
3: or
4: this is the first.
3: Okay, good.
1: Hey. Good. Hello.
4: Hi, good morning. Nice to meet you guys.
3: Okay, we want to get to know you. I mean, do you listen to us every day?
4: I do, yes.
3: Well, so you're already familiar with our dark, dreary lives. We want to get to know yours. So what do you do for a living, Shelby?
4: I'm a music teacher.
3: Oh, who do you teach music to?
4: For kindergarten through fifth grade.
3: Okay. Wow. Here's what we're going to do. The next question always has to be based on the answer she gives. She just said you teach music to fifth grade, you said?
4: Kindergarten through fifth, K through five.
1: Okay. That's got to be fun.
3: Gandhi, next question.
1: What is your favorite part about teaching that age group?
4: They are so enthusiastic all the time. I mean, you could just sing like a Hello There song, and it's like the best part of their day.
3: Oh, wow.
1: Music was my favorite class.
3: All right, Froggy, on that, what's your question?
5: Can you sing that Hello There song for us?
4: Sure. Hello there, hello there, how are you, how are you? It's so good to see you, we'll sing and be happy, that we're all here together again.
3: All right.
1: Nice. Oh,
5: all right. I like it.
3: Based on that, Danielle, what's your question for Shelby?
6: Have you ever tried out for American Idol?
4: Yes, I have.
3: Oh, my God.
1: What was the song?
3: Oh, no, not your turn.
1: Sorry, I jumped in. My bad.
3: Okay, Nate, your question.
5: What was the song?
4: Someone Like You by Adele.
1: Oh, wow. That's a tough one.
3: Okay, based on that one, Scary.
7: Did you make it to Hollywood?
4: No.
1: No.
4: It's really hard. It's a lot harder than the way you think. I mean, like, you have to go to in front of producers first, and then there's a couple rounds before that, before you even meet the real judges.
3: All right, well, can we just pause the action of getting to know Shelby? By the way, Diamond, fabulous.
8: Thank you.
3: Diamond, you know what? Diamond gets the blue ribbon today. Fabulous person to get to know.
1: Yes.
3: All right, so based on your last answer was, no, I didn't make it to Hollywood. Have you ever been to Hollywood, California?
4: No, I wish.
3: All right, Gandhi?
1: Oh, another question. Okay, when you encounter a kid who maybe is...
3: No. It has to be based on her answer.
1: Oh, based on the answer?
3: Yeah, see, if you're going to ask about a kid in Hollywood, California, that's totally fine.
1: If you had to meet a child actor. No, all right. If you could do anything in Hollywood, what would that activity be?
4: I would love to sing in front of a bunch of people.
1: You just did that.

0: person for almost 8 years now, and I'm like trying to hint it to him, like, let's go, let's get on this roller coaster. Like, mm-hmm. Where's the ring?
1: Mm-hmm. Oh, your husband.
0: Come on.
2: All right.
1: Yeah, there you go.
2: Froggy, by the way, if you're just turning us on, we're getting to know Shelby. Each answer from every question has to prompt another question. Froggy, what's your next question?
3: How much more time are you willing to give this guy before you tell him to crap or get off the pot?
1: Good question.
0: I would say maybe 10 years is the limit.
2: Okay.
1: And wait,
2: okay.
1: How many years has it been already?
2: Eight. It's been eight.
0: Okay. Almost eight, yeah.
2: All right, Danielle, based on that, go.
1: Have you already picked out the type of ring that you want? Does he know?
0: Yes. And I showed him and I was like, this is it. This is the one. You're easy peasy. Like, all you need to do is, like, come on, hurry up.
2: All right, so Nate, she's chosen a ring. She's waiting. Waiting for the ring to be purchased. What is your question for Shelby?
4: I'm really trying to change this up. How big is the ring going to be?
2: What?
4: No.
2: The ring?
0: At least a carat.
2: Okay.
1: Wow. Yeah. Okay, that almost thinks you asked about the size of the wrong thing.
4: Yeah, well, see, that's why I prompted a size question.
2: Okay. Let me follow up. So your answer was at least a carrot? My question is, other than carrots, what's your favorite vegetable?
0: Elvis, this is one of your favorites, corn on the cob.
1: But that's not a vegetable, is it?
2: Shut up. You know, I know, if people like Danielle, that's a start. You know what? Shut up. It's my vegetable. Based on that, she likes corn on the cob. Then we go to Gandhi. One more round as we get to know Shelby.
1: Okay, if that's your favorite vegetable, what is your favorite other type of food? If you could eat at any restaurant, where are we going?
0: Ooh, Italian.
2: Mm-hmm. Okay. Mm-hmm. Froggy.
3: Okay, so if Italian, so if this guy doesn't work out, do you have a new brajole picked out if this guy doesn't work?
1: Sausage.
0: Yes. Someone who can cook me Italian food every day. That's who I need.
2: Okay, all right. We're on to something. Yes, Danielle, question.
1: Well, since we're talking about sausage and brajole, do you prefer a big brajole or a smaller brajole?
0: Oh, big. You know, you got to go big.
2: Okay.
1: Yeah! Oh, my God. Someone got it.
3: Go home.
2: All right, Nate, she likes her brajole. And by the way, if you don't know what brajole is, go look that up. Or sausage. What's your question?
4: Well, how large is your significant other's brajole?
1: Oh, my God.
4: Everybody was thinking it.
2: Okay. You don't have to answer that, Shelby, but he did ask.
0: I don't know how to answer that.
2: You don't have to.
1: I think she already did. She said, go big or go home. So.
2: Well, okay. All right. And finally, Skiri, what's your last question?
5: we're on the brajole no answer question.
2: Well, no, she said her answer was, I don't think I want to answer, or I don't know how to answer that question was the answer.
5: Well, if this guy doesn't propose, are you thinking of dumping this brajole for another brajole?
2: She already said.
1: We already answered that.
5: So then this is...
2: That's scary. Come on.
5: Okay. How many brajoles have you been with?
6: Getting to know you. Getting to know all about you.
3: How many different brajoles have you sampled?
2: Okay, guys.
1: Okay, guys.
2: Let's be nice. You know what, Shelby? We did. We did learn a lot about you today, Shelby, and we also learned a lot about each other. But anyway, yeah, I know. Hey, look, I hope you have a great day with the fifth graders.
1: Yes.
0: Thank you.
2: Thanks for letting us get to know you. That was a lot of fun.
1: Yeah.
0: Thank you so much. This was the best day of my life.
2: No, ours. Have a great day, Shelby, and have fun at school today. And thanks for being an educator. We love that. You know that.
0: Yes. Thank you so much, guys. Right. Love you guys.
2: It's a pleasure. Love you, too. And there you go. Getting to know you. It's so important to get to know people.
1: It is.
2: And if you're interviewing people, just base your question off what they just told you.
5: That's all.
1: We're not normal.
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1: Hey, I saw a weird debate with my assistant, Andrew. Andrew, come here for a second. This was the strangest thing I've ever seen. There is no debate. There is no debate. I can't believe you said. Go ahead, tell everyone what you posted.
2: So I tweeted just a question I had. Do you turn on the water before you get in the shower, or once you're in the shower, do you turn on the water?
1: But let me ask you a question. If you get in the shower, then turn on the water, isn't it cold?
2: So this is what I was thinking, and I got so many comments from people being like, "Oh my God, you're a murderer if you do it." Like once you're in the shower and turn the water on, but people do it. They turn the faucet to the side and let it get warm there, or they just stand in the shower, let it like a bath, and then feel the water and then turn it to a shower. Like, what are you doing?
3: No.
4: There's something weird about that. I don't trust those people.
3: Yeah.
2: Right? That's what I thought too.
1: But why does something so minuscule turn into such a debate?
2: I couldn't tell you.
1: Okay, so question. Danielle,
3: no.
1: Do you turn on the shower, wait till it's warm, then get in?
3: Yes.
1: Yeah, me
3: of course.
1: Too.
4: Without a doubt. I'll stick my hand in there and make sure, because I'm not trying to burn my body parts naked.
3: And there's other stuff you can do while, like, first you turn the shower on, then you take your clothes off. So while it's warming up, you're taking your clothes off, so you have something to do while you're waiting.
4: Right.
2: Well, I'm sure you're going to get people calling in right now who do the exact opposite.
1: No, see, okay, exactly.
4: Trust them.
1: See, my point is it's such a non-debatable point.
3: Right.
1: Why would anyone get into an argument on Instagram?
2: Well, don't you think that like it tells you something about the person if they're in a shower and then turn on the water?
4: Yes, you're a monster.
2: I'm
1: not a monster, but what does it say? What's the point?
2: I think I go with Gandhi. I mean, are you, what is going on in your brain?
4: Like, how else do you address other things in your life?
2: Yeah, right?
4: Yeah, just jump head first into any body of water.
1: You use this as an indicator as to like what a person is all about, like their intellect and their integrity?
2: I mean, maybe at like 5 a.m. you're doing it to like wake yourself up. I get that, maybe. But like that's also a little extreme. Like, take it down.
3: Because it could be too hot, too, when you put it on. What if you left it, you know, hot? You never know what the hell's going to happen.
2: There you go.
1: All right.
4: You don't find it terrifying? Like, if you were dating someone and then for some reason you're like, oh, let's go take a shower, and they just got in the shower and started the water, you wouldn't be like, what in the hell?
3: Yeah, of course.
4: Okay. I'm judging you.
1: My point isn't whether you get in the shower first or not. My point is people arguing about it.
3: Yeah.
1: Who cares?
3: But people argue about toilet paper, whether you put it over or under on the roll.
1: Well, there's no argument there. If you don't put the toilet paper over, then you're out of your friggin' mind.
3: Exactly. Would you date somebody who puts it under?
1: I would have an argument with them.
3: I would
1: debate whether or not, you know, they should be putting it over.
4: Mm-hmm. I was chastised for this last night because I don't pay attention at all. I just put the roll on the toilet paper. I don't think about it. I actually got called out of bed. Maida, come here. You really put the toilet paper on like this? I was like, what is the big deal?
1: I'll tell you what the big deal is you got a feel for the, like, the end of the toilet paper behind the roll. But usually if it's over the front, you can see it and you're like, oh, I'll just start pulling it from here.
4: Okay. Well, fine. I will do this going forward. I didn't know it was that big of a deal, but he was like irate. And then he gave me some weird excuse about how you get poop on the walls. And I was like, I don't know what you're doing.
1: You can get poop on the walls looking for the back of the toilet paper. Hello, Trisha.
5: Hey.
1: So it's morning. You walk into the bathroom and it's time to take a shower. How do you do it? In what order of things do you do it?
5: Okay. I take my clothes off. I get in the shower. Close the curtain so water doesn't go anywhere except in the tub. And then I turn the water on. And when I pull the little nozzle to make it come out of the shower head, I just put my hand up there.
3: What?
1: And you, wait till it's you warm. Divert the shower stream?
5: Yep.
4: I don't trust her.
5: That way I cover it up till it's warm, and then I move my hand and it's good to go.
3: No.
2: It's going to be a no for me, dog.
1: I don't know. I know, but obviously it's worked for you all these years.
3: Yeah.
1: I mean, who are we to judge? But
5: well, of course. Oh. Wait, am I on the radio?
1: Of course.
5: Like, is this real?
1: This is so real.
5: No, sir. Oh, my God. I've tried for like 25 years.
1: I know. You got here. You got here. Let me ask you a question.
5: God, okay, okay, okay. Good. Wait, no, we can't talk about the shower anymore. Okay. I love you guys.
1: Well, okay, what do you want to talk about? I'm in.
5: Anything. Oh, my God. You don't even know. I'm literally in tears right now. This is the greatest feeling of my life. I got to pull over.
1: Well, no, don't do that. We love that you called. And, you know, I'm not going to sit here and make a big debate over whether you turn the water on first, then get in the shower, or get in the shower, then turn on the water. I think it's
5: who cares right now? I can't believe I'm talking to you guys.
1: Oh, you're fabulous. Now your name is Trisha. Trisha, we got to send you an Elvis Duran Morning Show shirt. It's on the way, okay?
5: Oh, no, you are not.
1: Yes, we are.
5: Oh, I'm going to freak out.
1: Yes, we are. It's on the way. It's on the way. Hold on 1 second.
3: She's
1: I love you.
3: She's so cute.
1: You're fabulous. How come we don't get more callers like that?
3: I like her.
1: She's awesome. All right. Thank you for the shower water debate.
2: Oh, it's no problem. Okay.
4: I'm so disturbed.
0: Don't answer the phone, Elvis Duran. The Elvis Duran phone tap.
1: Garrett, what are you bringing to us today?
6: I'm bringing you an I Want to Call phone tap. Our listener, Nicole, is doing all the work here. She is going to play the phone tap on her boyfriend, Evan. Now, Nicole, every weekend, is babysitting for her sister. She drops all her plans, and she goes and babysits for her sister's kid. Now, Evan, on the other hand, he planned a nice romantic getaway for this weekend. So, Nicole said, why don't we pull the I Have to Babysit Again for My Sister card, and we have a phone tap.
1: Wow, someone's going to get all pissed off here, which is fabulous. All right, here we go. We love the I Want to Call because we kind of sit back and let you do all the work because you're definitely more believable than us. Today's phone tap. Let's listen in.
7: Hello.
8: Hey, Ev. What's up?
7: Nothing. Just getting some reports done.
8: Do you have a second?
7: Yeah. I got a minute.
8: Okay. I actually just called the hotel and I had them cancel our reservation.
7: What? Why?
8: I have to cancel because I have some stuff to do this weekend, so...
7: What could be more important? I mean, we've been looking forward to this. Why would you do this?
8: Because my sister is so bogged down with her kid, you know, and it's hard to take care of a four-year-old.
7: Whoa. Your sister is more important than us?
8: No, but I mean, she really, really needs help with Tommy right now.
7: Who cares about Tommy? We haven't been on a vacation in months. We've been looking forward to this. Your sister can find somebody else to watch your kid.
8: It's really important.
7: No, us having sex in a foreign location, that is important. Watching your nephew is not. There are millions of teenagers your sister could call.
8: We can always reschedule. You can't reschedule a kid. And I'm just trying
7: We've
8: to help
7: We've been trying
8: out.
7: To find a weekend for months.
8: How about if we don't cancel, we just go ahead and take Tommy with us on the trip?
7: No! No, that kid would ruin everything.
8: Evan, just think about it. It'll solve that problem. It'll solve our problem. We can still do the trip, and I can still spend time with our nephew. We can just babysit while we're on the trip.
7: Well, how are you going to be babysitting the kid when we're naked having sex all day? Because that was the plan, remember?
8: We'll just have to switch our plans a little.
7: Switch our plans to when are we going to f***? That's the plan.
8: Evan.
7: When do you envision this happening? What, you going to send the kid out for ice? We have maybe 30 seconds for a quickie?
8: We can when we get back home. So we
7: No! That kid is, he's a horrible child. He hates me. He physically hates me. He does. He's kicked me in the nuts at least 3 times, and he knows what he's doing. I hate him. I am not going to let some 4-year-old block me this weekend, all right?
8: We really need to put family first here.
7: I want to have a romantic relationship with my girlfriend this weekend.
8: This could be a really good time to kind of practice, like, being a family, like what it would be like if we had kids. Like, this could be a really good time to see what our future could be.
7: Hell no! We haven't even talked about marriage yet! You're already setting up with kids?
8: You really need to calm down. Do you hear how you sound?
7: Yes, I hear how I sound. I'm pissed off. My girlfriend is picking her 4-year-old nephew over me. This is insane. We're going to be stuck watching Sesame Street and SpongeBob all weekend.
8: It's not the end of the world, okay?
7: Yes, it is the end of the world. You're not even in my shoes right now. We haven't had sex in 3 weeks. I'm tired of waiting. This is ridiculous.
8: Just waiting another week is not going to change. It's not the end of the world. You're making...
7: It is the end of the world. You don't
8: understand yourself. You are acting like a child. You are acting like a 4-year-old.
7: I'm not immature. You're immature.
8: Do you hear yourself?
7: Evan, you hear yourself?
8: Oh, really? Really? Are we doing this?
7: Are we doing this?
8: Evan, seriously, I need to talk to you like an adult, okay?
7: You need to talk to me like an adult?
8: I need you to listen to what I'm saying, okay?
7: You want to listen to what I'm saying?
6: Hey, Evan.
7: Who the f*** is this?
6: My name's Garrett from Elvis Duran in the Morning Show, and you just got phone tapped.
7: What?
6: Your girlfriend, Nicole, wanted to play a phone tap on you.
8: I have.
7: Yeah, you're definitely getting the handcuffs and the feather tonight.
0: The Elvis Duran phone tap.
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0: probably grandma stories.
1: And my Seriously. Favorite was you said to Scary, hey, Scary, get me some grandma music for the next break. Music. And I'm like, what does that even sound like?
2: Yeah, what is that?
0: This isn't grandma music. This is like great, great, great, great, great grandma music.
1: This is like Prohibition.
2: Yeah, I know.
0: I don't know about that, but anyway.
3: What is this? Let's have a gin.
1: Yeah,
3: for the bathtub. A bathtub gin.
2: So before our time.
0: I mean, because I remember my grandmother's number one goal in life was to make me fat.
2: Yes.
0: And I think all grandmas kind of did that. I would get home from school and stay at grandma's house some days, and she would be making these homemade biscuits with like a pound of butter on every bite.
1: Yum.
0: And Scary had the same problem.
3: Yes, she used to feed me sweets because she used to watch me after school before my mom was at work. So she could, you could have four cookies of your choice. Or do you want two Hostess cupcakes or two Twinkies?
0: And here's a glass of whole milk.
1: Oh, yeah.
3: Heavy cream.
0: It's like my grandmother would, she would roll me under the couch, just squeeze the udder into my mouth. Here, have some milk straight from the udder.
1: Because they get insulted when you don't eat. That's
0: I know,
1: well,
0: grandmas
1: thing.
0: Are there because they want to spoil you. Hi, Brianna, how are you?
4: Hi, how are you?
0: Well, I'm doing well. Oh, my gosh, what's that sound in the background?
4: I'm sorry, I took off my seatbelt.
0: Oh, my gosh. Well, hey, don't hit a tree. Hey,
4: No, I'm not driving right now.
0: Well, thank you for listening to Y100 in Miami. Your grandma, she tries to make you fat, too? Is that your grandma's mission?
4: Yes, my grandmother, we are Cuban. So if you're not chunky at a young age, you're pretty much malnourished.
0: Yeah, I know. Well, that's what they think. And we know it's not true, but in their eyes, it is.
1: Yeah.
4: So... I don't deserve her. Like, she has spoiled me to, and my cousins and my brother to no end. And now that I'm with my boyfriend, she spoils him to absolutely no end. She constantly feeds us.
0: Yeah, what's your boyfriend's name?
4: His name is Paul.
0: I can hear your grandmother. Oh, little Paul, have another coqueta.
4: Yeah, can you imagine? And it's all in Spanish. So it's very, Paul, ¿tienes hambre? And then she'll say no, and she'll say,
0: see. Yeah,
4: and then
0: see.
4: Just serve him a plate of food.
0: You know, when grandmothers, no means yes.
1: Yeah, right. Exactly.
0: I know, but she loves you, and this is how grandmas show love. You say, you know what? It's grandma's day. It's your birthday. Let us do something for you. And you know what? The best gift you can give a grandma is to let her cook for you.
1: Yeah.
0: Because she loves it.
4: Absolutely. She's very, we've had friends that come over, and she's embraced them with so much love, and they'll offer to bring her food. And she says, absolutely not. No. If there's like an emergency with clothes, she hems our clothes. She used to be a seamstress in Cuba. Oh. So she comes, and if we have any little thing, even so much as a button, she taught me how to sew, and I sew all my stuff. But she'll look at it and say, no, you didn't do this right.
0: Yeah, I know. She does it her way.
1: Wait, hold on. So
0: we have to interrupt this conversation, Brianna, to give Paul another croqueta.
4: Oh, yeah.
0: I know, and grandmas can sew anything. I was like, you leave the room and walk back, and she's sewn an entire, like, hot air balloon.
1: Yes.
4: My grandmother sewed. She made my mom's wedding dress.
0: Oh, see, that's beautiful. Wow. See, there's something so beautiful about that. Brianna, God bless your grandmother. You tell her we said hi, okay?
4: I will. I might even make a video and I'll send it to you guys.
0: I love that.
4: Yes. Say hello.
0: I love grandma porn. But it's not dirty porn. It's like her making croquetas.
1: Speaking of sewing, so not... My grandmother didn't do this, but my mom told me a story of how they used to play jokes on her grandma.
0: Right.
1: They would sew her nightgown shut, and they'd sew the arms. So in the middle of the night, she's cursing in Italian, trying to get her arms through the nightgown.
0: That sounds like something Alex would do.
1: It was so mean, but they said it was so funny.
0: Don't make fun of grandma.
1: Her cousin did it.
5: My grandma, I love her. She's my favorite person ever. But she was definitely the wanderer. Like, she would wander out of the house.
1: Yeah.
5: So we were the family in the neighborhood who people would be returning my grandma to us. Like, hey, did you lose this again? I'm like, damn it, grandma. When did you leave? You should be so sneaky. You don't even know she's gone.
0: She's just walking around to say hi to everyone.
5: So sneaky. That's great.
0: But we love our grandmas.
5: Love her.
0: We love our grandmas. Hello, is this Morgan?
6: Yeah.
0: So Morgan, good morning. And it's all about grandmas. What does your grandma do for you?
6: So I've been out of the house for about a year now, and I'll ask her to go over and let my dog out. And while she's over there, she'll just clean my entire house and do my laundry.
0: Right.
1: Could you have her come over and let my dog that I don't have out?
0: Yeah, it's crazy. It's like, grandma, you've been here an hour and you cleaned my entire house. And she says, and I also made you a tiramisu. Oh, my God. We love our grandma.
6: Amazing.
0: The thing about grandmas is they get you fat, And they're like, oh, you need to eat more. And they get you fat. And then one day, you walk in, they go, oh, you're getting fat.
1: Yeah,
5: yeah, totally.
1: It's your fault.
0: Only grandmas can get away with it. All right, Morgan, have a beautiful day. Thanks for listening to us.
6: Thanks.
7: Yeah, it's all about grandmas.
5: One of my grandmas once told my cousin, haven't seen you in a while. You've turned into a fat boy. Oh, my God. I'm sorry.
0: Yeah, frog.
8: Speaking of getting fat, and I know you'll know this being from the South, Elvis, my grandma used to put bacon grease in everything.
0: Oh, absolutely.
8: So if she cooked something, she would save the grease on like a little Crisco can on the back of the stove.
0: Right next to the stove, absolutely.
8: And she cooked anything, she'd reach in there and just take it out and put a dollop in there. I'm like, Grandma. She's like, it makes it better. It makes it good.
0: It does.
8: Everything was cooked with bacon fat.
0: And they lived forever until doctors told them it would kill them. Then they all started dying.
5: Right, what the hell? Right.
0: It's like, just don't tell me what I'm doing to kill me and I won't die. Hello, Danielle.
9: Hi.
0: Your grandma, she sleeps over and she protects you? Oh, tell me about your grandma and why she stays over. I love this.
9: She's insane, and I love her, but she's 76 years old, and no matter what time of year it is, she always comes and sleeps over my house whenever my parents go away, because I'm 22 and I still live at home.
0: Right.
9: But she thinks that her being there is just going to protect me, but I have a dog, and this tiny little old lady, and she just thinks that whenever she's going to be over, that nothing bad's going to happen.
1: Oh, that is the cutest thing.
0: You got to love that. That's, you know, awesome. And cherish her in every moment that she invades your space, because she's I remember until my grandma's last Christmas. I mean, she would give me that Christmas card every year. It had a $5 bill in it.
5: Nice.
9: And, you know, it's the little thing.
1: My grandma used to go to the hairdresser, and she would tip 50 cents. And my mom would say, you can't tip 50 cents anymore. You got to tip more. So we'd put it in a little envelope for her that said tip. And she'd still come back with that envelope that said tip and gave them 50 cents.
0: So now you still, so if you see two quarters on the table, you think of your grandma.
1: I think of grandma.
0: That's the same as if I see a $5 bill, or President Lincoln, I think of my grandma, not because of the $5 bill, but because grandma had a beard. Just like Lincoln. She wore a stove pipe hat. Anyway. All right, Danielle, thanks for listening.
9: Yeah, I also just want to say thank you so much for taking my call. I actually just applied to be an intern on your show, so just keep an eye up for me. I'm in school for journalism right now, and this would be my dream.
0: Well,
9: so
0: hold on.
9: You guys, it's amazing.
0: But here's the thing. I got to add to that. If you get the job as an intern, you got to bring grandma.
1: Yes, please.
9: Oh, my God, I will. She will die. She loves you guys.
0: All right, Danielle. Aww. Thank you for listening to us. Thank you very much.
9: Yes, thank you so much.
0: Yeah, grandma. Love her. I miss her.
5: Grandma was my favorite, yeah.
0: Yeah. Grandma, she would call in the middle of the night and say that she can't find her can of pennies.
1: Why did they all have those?
0: They had cans of pennies.
1: I know.
0: I'm not quite sure. One more from Mallory. Hi, Mallory.
10: Hi, how are you?
0: Well, we're having a great time talking about our gentle grandmothers. Talk about how gentle your grandmother is.
10: She's not exactly gentle, but anytime like someone yells at either me or my brothers, like she always goes full throttle and will just yell at them until they're crying.
0: So if your mom yells at you, your grandmother will defend you and yell at your mom for yelling at you.
10: Absolutely. Like when I was like 19, I wanted to dye my hair blonde, which was absolutely the wrong choice. And my mom told me no, but then my grandmother yelled at her saying that it was what I wanted to do. So she just went absolutely at her throat.
0: I love that. We love grandma. Grandma, she's looking out for you, even if she's fighting off her own child.
5: Yeah.
1: That's awesome.
0: All right, Mallory. You tell grandma we said hi, okay?
10: Absolutely. Thank you so much for calling. I really appreciate it.
0: Well, thanks for texting in. I appreciate it.
11: I tell you what, though, folks, that's bloody nice.
0: Yo!
5: Oh, best
1: time of the day.
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5: We got to talk to Samantha. Samantha, the intern.
6: Mm-hmm.
5: I need odd music, scary. Scary stuff that signifies we're talking about something odd. Something kind of great. Hello.
6: Hello.
5: How are you, intern Samantha?
6: I'm good today.
5: How long have you known your father?
6: 22 years now.
5: 22 years now. Now, and you grew up in the same house as your father?
6: Same house, really close with him.
5: And you love your dad, right?
6: I love my dad a lot.
5: All right. You recently discovered two things about your father.
6: Yes.
5: And you're just blown away.
6: Mind blown. Yeah.
5: And I can't, see, the thing is, once you hear these, you'll go, oh my God, I can't believe you didn't know this.
6: Hmm.
5: Okay, number one, what's the first thing?
6: My dad is a stoner.
5: Okay.
6: I didn't know.
5: How'd you find out?
6: My cousin told me. She was telling me that, like, this one time that they were, like, hanging out and he started saying something really weird about, like, painting the house. And that's when she discovered it. And then...
5: So he's been smoking pot ever since you were a kid.
6: Yeah.
5: Did you confront him on it? Did you ask him?
6: No. Well, yeah, recently I did, because I was like, why have you never told me? How have I never known? I knew he smoked cigarettes, but I'd never noticed...
5: Right.
6: Joints or anything.
5: Okay, I can see how you could keep that a secret.
6: Yeah.
5: Okay, but tell everyone. Okay, mind blown time?
7: Yeah. Yeah,
5: okay. Tell everyone what else you just found out about your dad who you've known for 22 years.
6: He's bald and his hair is fake.
7: Wait, he wears a toupee around you all the time?
6: I've never seen him without it.
5: I mean, did you talk to him? Did you talk to him about it?
6: No, I can't. My mom was like, do not talk to him. He's very sensitive about it.
7: Oh
6: like,
7: my God.
6: That's why I've never seen him without it.
7: Yeah, don't you go swimming with him ever?
6: He wears it.
7: Like
6: he wears it
7: slide?
6: In the shower. I've never seen him without it. Like,
5: so it's not a weave. I mean, it's a toupee. It comes off.
6: It comes off.
7: Wow.
6: Apparently.
5: Okay, so how did you find out about this?
6: My brother's going bald, so I was asking my mom, like, where does that come from? Like, everyone has a full head of hair.
5: Right.
6: And then my mom was like, everyone just assumed I knew. So my mom was like, what are you talking about? Your dad. And I was like, what about him? And she's just like, he has a toupee. I was like, what are you talking about?
7: Yeah. In the middle of the night, I wanted to go in there and

0: And she said, I used to be a dancer. And, like, she just said it with no, like, no, okay, it is what it is. And I, you know, we just really didn't talk about it after that. But I asked her how the trophy got broken. And when my grandma found it, she threw it at her and it broke.
1: So why did your grandma have a problem with the biggest boob in boobs and Warren trophy that your mother earned?
0: Because my mom being a dancer, I'm assuming, but
1: yeah,
2: wow.
0: 19 or 20 at the time, so.
1: Wow, and look, no problem. So mom used to be a dancer, okay. And she got a trophy, though. I love that.
2: She's a good dancer.
1: See, there you go. Well, congratulations, Chandler. But these are the things, you know, every once in a while. I mean, how old were you when you finally discovered this about your mom?
0: I was about 28.
1: Yeah, so you're 28 years old. You're just now discovering mom used to be an exotic dancer. Oh, and got a trophy for it.
2: Wow.
1: I love it. All right, Chandler, thank you very much. So, you know, it's never too late in life to find out more. I didn't find out this stuff about my dad until after he passed away.
2: I want to know.
1: They kept it quiet. Mm-hmm. Hello, Karen.
3: Hello.
1: Hello. So what'd you find out about your dad later on in life?
3: Well, I found out that my dad and my stepmom, they used to go to the Poconos about every other weekend in the summer. I was about 15, 16 years old when they used to go. And I found out a few years ago that they were going to a nudist colony this whole time.
2: Oh.
3: I had no clue.
1: So your dad and your stepmom were nudists. They loved to hang out with other people who were nude up at the Poconos.
2: Oh, no.
3: And let me tell you, I can see this with my dad. My stepmom, no.
2: See, they surprise you.
1: They do surprise you.
2: They
1: and
2: do.
1: I, you know what?
2: Wow.
1: As long as it's not something dangerous or dirty, you know, it's kind of fun to learn something new about them. And don't you find it a little intriguing?
3: No.
1: Okay.
3: That was my stepmom.
1: There you go. All right. Thank you, Karen. Thanks for listening to us. Hi, Gabby.
4: Hi.
1: What'd you find out about your grandma?
4: We were sitting in her kitchen, and she told me she was a mud wrestler back in the day when my mom was a kid.
2: Yeah.
1: Grandma was a mud wrestler.
2: Grandma.
1: I mean, people would pay to watch your grandmother go into the ring and wrestle other people in mud.
4: Yeah, and apparently she was really good at it, too.
1: Did she win any trophies?
4: I guess she was in, like, a state competition or something, and she took second place.
1: All right!
2: Wow!
1: Now, were you intrigued? Isn't it kind of fun to find out something like that you never knew about grandma?
4: Yeah, I was like, geez, I have a cool grandma.
1: There you go. I got a mud wrestling granny. I love it. Thank you very much, Gabby. I love that. Finally, we talked to Carly. Hello, Carly.
5: Hello, good morning.
1: Good morning. What'd you find out about grandma?
5: Okay, so my dad passed when I was about 18. And about 25, my family told me and my siblings that my grandmother had an affair with a taxi driver in the back of the taxi cab. So that my grandfather was not my grandfather.
1: Wow.
5: So we got introduced to an entire new family that was crazier than the one I was raised with.
1: Okay, this is a little more complex than the previous calls. I mean, did you find this to be interesting? I mean, did it really throw you off? Is it really that awful?
5: Well, kind of.
1: I find out, it's a little bit of a scandal. If I found out a scandal like that in my family, I'd be like, oh, good.
2: Yes, yeah.
6: Finally,
1: it,
6: something.
1: It makes us a little more interesting.
2: That's
1: they had sex in the back of his cab.
5: My family needed to be more interesting.
1: Yeah, okay, your family's interesting enough.
2: Wow.
1: I know, but someone conceived in the back of a cab, that's kind of fun, right?
5: That's true.
1: I guess no one's agreeing with me.
2: That's kind of fun.
1: Taking a ride in the taxi, a whole new meaning, right?
5: Very true. But then I found out that, like, this guy has, like, 27 kids.
2: Oh.
1: Oh, God.
2: Oh, cab was busy.
1: Yeah. Busy taxi.
2: And
1: all right, thank you, Carly. Thanks for listening. See, I love that. I love when you find out these little intriguing things that happened, as long as no one's getting hurt.
6: Oh, all the, like, 23andMe stuff now, I feel like that is just a whole new ball game.
2: Oh,
6: everyone's
2: right.
6: Finding out everything.
1: And, you know, Scary told us a long time ago his great-grandparents were first cousins.
7: Yeah,
2: we
7: found out in my adult life.
2: We kind of knew that, though. We kind of figured that out on our own.
7: What makes you say that?
1: Well, because you don't clot when you bleed.
6: Right. I got that going on in my family, too, which explains a lot about me.
1: Right? Really? Do you clot when you bleed?
6: I, too, don't clot. No, just kidding.
1: Scary also describes, like, that big mono eyebrow you have.
2: Yeah.
7: Monobrachydoma?
1: Mono eyebrow.

0: Thank you.
1: All right. I love you, Scotty.
2: My eyes are a little close together.
1: A little. They are.
0: Oh, my God. I never noticed it.
1: When he crosses his eyes, they become one, like a cyclops. You look great, though, Scotty.
2: Yeah. Thank you.
3: What was that?
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1: We had to actually open up our people's court.
2: Yes.
1: Plaintiff first, right?
2: Scary's the plaintiff, actually.
1: All right. Plaintiff. We really should get a laptop.
2: We should make them swear on the Bible, shouldn't the whole truth and nothing but the truth?
1: Let's not get into that.
3: Not my Jewish mother doesn't want that.
1: All right, so Scary, you're the plaintiff, and your complaint is against Samantha.
4: Yes.
1: Okay, what?
4: A couple of days ago, it was brought to my attention, unintentionally, by Nate, that Sam took a present that I got her for Christmas a couple of years ago, and I paid a lot of money for, and she sold it. And to whoever she did, I don't know where she sold it. I don't know what website. I don't know if she's strapped for cash. But I felt that this was something that I put a lot of love and energy and time.
1: What hurt your feelings? Can you tell us what?
4: It hurt me. Yeah, I'm butthurt over it.
1: Okay, hold on. What was the gift?
2: Your butt hurts over it?
1: What was the gift you bought,
4: it was a very,
1: Samantha.
4: I'm going to show you Exhibit A. Can I give you Exhibit A?
1: No, sure. Okay. What is it?
2: I'll bring it up to the judge.
1: Yeah, please do not approach the bench.
4: It is it is a Jonathan Adler authentic canister from his canister collection.
2: Very pretty.
4: You know, they say things like barbiturates and quaaludes and ganja.
1: I love that. Let me tell you something. Anything from Jonathan Adler, I'm a fan of. That's a great gift.
3: Yeah, Jonathan Adler has some attractive designs.
1: Okay.
4: So 1 year, she helped me out quite a bit, and you know, a couple of years ago.
1: It doesn't matter. You gave her a gift.
4: I gave her a gift for Christmas, and I said, Sam, in fact, I actually left it on her doorstep because she wasn't home to collect it. Remember that?
1: Okay, that really has nothing to do with what happened.
4: The point is, I spent over $100 on this canister.
1: Okay, it doesn't matter if you spent $2 or $2 million. It's a gift.
4: It was thoughtful. It came from the right place. Okay. And now I come to find out from Nate that she's sold it online, as if...
1: Okay.
4: She never even gave a rat's butt about it.
1: Okay.
2: Aww.
1: You can use the word ass if you want, but you want to say rat's butt. Dive to top B-U-T-T, butt.
2: Did you sell that on Poshmark?
3: I did sell it on Poshmark.
1: Okay, so let's go to Samantha, the defendant. All right, I'm still trying to figure out, even if you do win, Scary, what the damages will be. I can't quite figure that out. But anyway,
4: Vaughn's back.
1: No, hold on. There's more to it than that. Yes, Samantha, your side of the story.
3: Okay. So I had the gift from Scary. I very much appreciated it. And I recently started just cleaning out my life, things I didn't need. So I came across
1: this canister. You don't need a canister that says barbiturates?
3: I didn't need the canister. I was cleaning stuff out, and I'm like, okay, you know, this gift from Scary, it was really nice. And then I never understood why he got me a canister that said ganja, because I don't smoke. There was no reference to it whatsoever.
4: Right. It's a play on words, almost like as if it's a cutesy thing, like you say ganja, but there's other things in there.
1: I'm sorry, you had your chance. All right, please go ahead.
3: We never spoke about it. It was never hit on. And then we always talk about how much Scary is king of re-gifting things. So I started to, I'm a little suspicious that he didn't re-gift it to me. So I reached out to our friend, who he also bought a gift for that same year, and she got Michael Kors boots that year, which she picked out. The same day we both got
4: that would be our best assistant, Elizabeth.
2: Those were beautiful, those Michael Kors boots.
4: And she wore them recently.
1: That's the same year I gave her a Chanel bag, so I win. But it doesn't matter.
2: Okay.
1: Yeah. By the way, this is getting...
3: Well, I put two and two together, and I realized Scary re-gifted me this because she got to pick out her own gift that same year.
1: Okay.
3: And this jar meant nothing to him
1: me. No offense, Samantha. Talking about what other gifts he sent to other people, it really has no bearing on this case.
3: I just realized it was re-gifted, so I didn't feel badly about
4: being emotional. Well, I realized it was re-gifted. I bought that at the Short Hills Mall in New Jersey. I have the credit card statement back.
2: Did you buy it for her, or did you buy it for someone else, or did someone give it to you?
1: By the way, hold on. Danielle, Scary was the plaintiff. Now he's the defendant.
2: I noticed that.
1: All right, here we go. Well, hold on. Turnabout is fair play. All right, let me just, as your judge, the knowledgeable Judge Crotch, I must tell you what's going on here. It has nothing to do with re-gifting. It has nothing to do with the price of the gift. The fact is, let's keep it simple, you gave her a gift and she sold it.
4: Upset.
1: Okay, what damage has been done? Because that's all I can work with.
4: Emotional damage.
1: Okay, emotional damage.
4: I am upset. I cannot believe that I went out of my way to do this for her, and she freaking sells it. As if it didn't mean anything to her.
2: But wait a minute. How many times have we gotten gifts, and I've seen you sell people s'mores makers or what, the other things?
1: Yeah.
4: What am I going to do with a fondue?
2: What am I going to do with a canister?
3: There you go.
1: My point is this.
2: What?
1: Okay, though, even though she hurt your feelings by selling the gift you gave her, it's not illegal. It's not wrong.
2: Right.
1: And you really aren't damaged. There's no damage here, even though your feelers are hurt.
3: Now I love the gift even more in the form of $55.
1: She got $55.
2: That's all you got.
4: That's what you got for Jonathan Adler
3: canister. It was a pre-owned thing.
1: Wait, okay, how much did you spend? Scary, how much did you spend?
4: It was over 100. It was the bigger one. It's like it might have been 150.
3: You know who my price check.
1: You know who wins out here is whoever bought it from Samantha. That's the winner. All right, Scary, this is a frivolous lawsuit.
4: Is it really? I can't throw this out of court.
1: I'm throwing it out. This is a waste of the court's time.
4: This is stupid.
1: This is a stupid thing. I can't believe we're wasting our show's time on this.
2: Scary. You're a mess.
1: Whether it's a new gift or re-gift, it doesn't matter.
4: Who did she sell it to?
1: Doesn't matter. It's her. When you give it to her, it is her property, technically, so she can do whatever she wants with it.
3: And now it belongs to Deborah Girl 468.
4: Deborah Girl 468 got a great deal on that thing.
1: All right, well, thank you.
2: That's what Poshmark's all about.
1: There are no winners. There are nothing but losers in this trial. Two strikes, Gary. One more visit to this court and you lose another case.
4: Where's my defense? Does anybody here?
1: No one cares.
2: Nobody would defend you if you paid them.
1: Look, you may be offended. I would be offended. No problem. But that you can't take this to a court of law. What a waste of my time and everyone's time. There you go.
2: Thanks, Gary.
1: You know, Scary, next time you want to give someone a gift, just sell it.
3: Scary, what if I take you out for drinks with my earnings?
1: No, don't do that. You don't owe him anything. You don't owe him anything.
2: Because you always have that guilt feeling, Sam.
3: Yeah, I got to do
1: Bailiff
3: mother.
1: Danielle, get them out of here.
2: Yeah, come on, let's go. Get out.
0: Don't answer the phone, Elvis Duran. The Elvis Duran phone tap.
4: Scary, it's your phone tap. Tell me all about it. So Joe wants to play a phone tap on her summer housemate, Nikki. They rented a beach house through a realtor under Nikki's name and have gotten several noise complaints and tickets from the town for drinking in the street. So I'm going to pretend to be the actual owner of the house in a bit, and I'm going to mess with Nikki. But first, Joe starts the call. All right, let's listen in to Scary's phone tap. Here we go.
5: Hello? Hey, what's up?
6: Hi, what's going on?
5: So I've been getting these calls from Alan. Do you know Alan?
6: No. Who's that?
5: The owner of the house.
6: Okay. What does he want?
5: He's saying that, like, we're throwing too many parties and we're, like, too loud.
6: And of course we're throwing parties. It's a beach house.
5: He's saying we're going to get kicked out and stuff.
6: Are you kidding me? What the hell is he saying?
5: Remember the guy you brought over who was, like, peeing off the balcony?
6: Like, I can't control the people that are going to be there. That is what happens on the shore. That's stupid.
5: We already got 3 tickets from the rent-a-cop.
6: Yeah, so, like, those are not even real cops, okay? They're scammed by the city so they can make back some money.
5: We're not going to get in trouble, okay? We're just paying the town a few dollars. Fine. Well, listen, it's not just the rent-a-cops, too. The neighbors have been complaining about us. Garbage that's spilling up because nobody cleans.
6: Okay, well, I don't give a shit about the neighbors because they knew what they were getting into when they bought the houses around us. It's a beach town, and there would not be a town if we didn't rent there in the summer.
5: Oh, my God, Nikki, he's calling me again. Like, again.
6: No.
5: Well, hang on. I'm going to put him through on the line because I just want him to calling me. Hang on.
6: I'm going to kill you.
5: Hello? Hey, Alan, I have Nikki on the phone also. She's the one that's on the contract.
4: Oh, you're on the lease. That's you.
6: Yeah, hi.
4: Hi, how are you? I'm the owner of the house.
6: Okay, hi.
4: Yeah, hi, how are you?
6: I'm fine.
4: Yeah.
6: I mean, like, I'm kind of like, why are you calling my roommate? I'm like, what's going on?
4: Like, what's going on? Like, what kind of brothel are you running over there?
6: Excuse me? A brothel?
4: I'm hearing things from the neighbors on either side of me that you would have 15, 20 people in the house at a time.
6: Yeah, we're having parties because it's a beach house and it's the summer.
4: First of all, you're playing beer pong and flip cup.
6: Yeah,
4: and it's going over the property lines. The second you step foot on a sidewalk, you're putting yourselves in jeopardy and you're putting my property in jeopardy.
6: You wouldn't be able to even afford this house if we weren't renting it from you this summer, okay? I know you only have this house. You can, like, have, like, affairs on your wife or something, so don't be, like, talking to me about what goes on in this house, because I know what you do, okay?
4: And I know what you do, too. And somebody threw a bottle of Fireball down the sidewalk last weekend. Who was that?
6: I don't know.
4: Who tipped over my barbecue?
6: How the f*** do you even know about that? Like, what, are you spying on us? Like,
4: well, that's it. You're done. You're out. All of you are out.
6: You can't.
4: No, come back.
6: No. You can't do that. I will get a lawyer. I swear to God.
4: There is no lawyer. It's my house. I own it.
6: Yeah, you signed a contract giving it over to me for the summer. Is that correct?
4: I did, but contracts are made to be broken, just like bottles of Fireball on the sidewalk. Oh, yeah? Okay, I'll tell you what's bullshit. The fact that you decided to section off the 3 bedrooms and make it 7 bedrooms.
5: We took down those walls, so that's not even an issue anymore.
4: Oh, no? Guess what? I'm standing in the house right now, and the walls are still up.
5: Right now, you're trespassing, okay?
4: No, I'm walking through the living room right now. I'm going to see what's over here.
5: Get the out. I swear to God, I'm going to call the cops. Right now.
4: Oh, marijuana. Oh, you guys like to smoke the wacky tobacco, huh?
5: Get the
4: Let me take some pictures here. Exhibit A.
5: Yeah, boom, and that's mine. You know what? I'm going to call them right now and tell them that's yours.
4: Let me see what else you have.
5: So, someone standing in your house with marijuana, you're going to get trouble, okay?
4: Okay, hold on a second. Which bedroom is yours? Let me find out here.
5: I'm not going to tell you, you sicko.
4: Here's a drawer of condoms.
5: Get the out of my drawer, you
4: I'm building a case. I hope you just enjoyed being phone tapped. Nikki!
5: Are you kidding me?
4: This is Scary Jones from Elvis Duran and the Morning Show.
5: Oh, my God, this is best in me. I'm so sorry, but that was hilarious.
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0: go clean out my apartment.
1: Mm-hmm. Yeah.
0: There's nothing scandalous in my apartment.
2: Oh, good.
3: Really?
0: Nothing.
2: Where do you keep all your scandalous stuff?
0: I don't have any scandalous stuff.
2: Oh, really? This seems like
0: fun. This is the thing about guys you don't understand as women. I need for you to understand this.
2: Okay.
0: Our scandalous things are connected to our bodies.
2: Oh.
0: You know what I'm saying?
2: Okay.
0: All my toys are right here.
2: Okay.
0: I got a toy box. Some people call them jeans. I call them my toy box. Okay. Everything I need is right here. So if I do pass away, or if, God forbid, something, whatever happens, and you're like, well, we should probably get over there and clean it out. Mm. No worries.
3: This happened to somebody that I knew. So they were in charge of a company, and they wound up being in a coma. And they had to go through the person's desk drawer because they had to, you know, figure out what they could do to keep the company going.
0: Right.
3: The scandalous things they found in his drawer. Not only that.
0: His desk drawer at the office.
3: And how much money he was stealing from the company.
0: Oh.
3: And all kinds of stuff. They said if he ever awoke from the coma, there'd be a lot of problems.
2: Did he?
3: He never did.
0: Oh. Okay.
2: Yikes.
3: But that was crazy. Well, that was crazy.
0: This is another thing. I'm not stealing from any. I don't have a company to steal from.
2: True.
0: I mean, we steal like toilet paper from time to time. And printing paper.
3: Some printing paper.
0: Didn't you have a friend, Gandhi, whose friends went in to clean out their parents' house or something? What happened?
2: My friend's father passed away not too long ago, and he finally got around to helping his mom clean out the house and his dad's stuff, and they found all kinds of sex toys and porn.
3: Ooh.
2: And I didn't believe him, and he sent me photos. It was fabulous.
0: Like what kinds of things?
2: Real, I mean, so the porn that he had was like old dad porn. So he had magazines.
0: Like he was into old dads?
2: No. But he had magazines and he had like VHS tapes.
0: Oh, the same stuff Scotty B used to have.
2: Yeah, yeah. And he had quite the collection. He was really into a lot of different people and different kinds of things.
3: Wow.
2: He had some really interesting toys. But my friend said it actually made him really happy because he said, you know what? It's great to know that my dad had a human side of him and was into weird stuff just like a lot of people are. So
0: right.
2: It made him laugh.
0: Okay. There you go. So if you went through your drawers at home, Danielle?
3: Nothing.
0: Boring. Yeah, me too. Sorry.
3: Yep.
2: We're going to have to plant some stuff. We need to make it interesting.
0: There's no need to plant anything.
2: Like weapons from World War II?
0: grenades.
2: Yeah.
0: Yeah, I will tell you something that Nate did yesterday. I don't get mad at me for telling. May I tell the story?
1: Yeah.
0: Well, maybe it's better if you tell it. He was on a Zoom call, and there was a bottle of lotion in the background.
2: Like by the bedside table?
1: No, it was in my office. And it was so embarrassing.
0: Why is there lotion in your office?
1: Because it's my J.O. station.
0: Oh, my God.
3: Oh, my God.
2: You have a station?
0: In your office? You have a station?
1: Well, it's not my... No, every guy has a station.
4: No, they don't.
0: No, they don't.
2: I just assumed you did it when the feeling hit you. I didn't know you like pulled up at
1: I mean, it is in my normal station, but it is like a substation.
4: How many stations do you have?
1: Two.
0: Well, where's the other one?
1: I'm not going to tell you.
0: Well, you've already told us that one. I mean, okay, you don't have to tell us anything. But, so they were on a Zoom call. How many people were on the Zoom?
1: 15.
0: Right, exactly. And then a good friend of ours.
1: I'll call him out. Joe D. He goes, is that
0: can you get him on the phone?
1: So, yeah, I'll call him.
0: So Jody sent you a text.
1: No, on the Zoom call.
2: Yeah,
0: he goes, on the Zoom call, what did he say?
3: I love him.
1: Is that a bottle of lotion behind you? He goes, I know it's the lotion from the Roxy. Remember the hotel we occasionally stayed at?
0: Oh, yeah.
1: He goes, is that the lotion from the Roxy? And I had nothing to say.
2: But it's just lotion. You didn't have to turn yourself in. It's just lotion.
0: Yeah, you can. Well, lotion's used for many things.
2: I feel like it was lube.
1: Come on, people. Why does somebody have a lotion next to their computer?
0: Because you get dry and you put lotion on your hands.
4: You sit there, you lotion your hands or your arms.
0: Exactly. But you went ahead and started admitting.
1: I didn't admit it on the call. I'm admitting it to you now.
2: I feel harassed. Do those people feel harassed?
1: He's the one that called that. You could have, I'm sure this has happened a gajillion times. Somebody's doing a call from their J.O. station.
0: Can you stop? Can you stop? I got to be honest with you. You're kind of grossing me out.
4: Not everybody has one of those. I've never had one of those in my whole life.
1: I thought every guy had one. It's in I Love You, Man. It's in that movie.
0: Yeah. What? No, not every man has that.
2: I'm picturing it like a NASA like home base, like multiple screens, a headset.
0: A lot of joysticks.
2: Yeah.
0: And so
4: towels.
0: I just can't believe you're admitting this on the show.
1: Oh, what am I gonna do? I got called out.
0: Well, you could have muted or edited a little bit. So anyway,
3: man.
0: So you have the Roxy lotion. Did you hijack that from the Roxy?
2: I just texted my boyfriend to see if he has a J.O. station.
0: No, don't. No. How humiliating.
3: I'm not asking. I don't want to know that.
4: He doesn't.
0: He doesn't?
2: Okay, thank you.
4: No, he doesn't know. Scary doesn't know what one is. You said you didn't know. Scotty B. Okay, Scotty B. of all the people in this room.
2: Scotty
4: I'm
2: has multiple.
4: Bet you Scotty B. doesn't have one. No, I bet he doesn't.
1: Well, yeah, what's Scotty?
5: Listen, I only caught the tail end of this conversation.
0: Yeah, maybe.
5: I don't have one of those.
4: Right. See,
1: yes, you do.
5: No, I don't.
4: One, we got
1: yes,
4: a problem.
1: You do.
5: No, I don't.
0: I'm eating rice.
2: Great. I know. A J.O. station.
0: I'm eating my feelings right now.
1: It's kind of wherever. It's not a station.
3: Nate, do you have snacks at the station?
1: Danielle, come on. It's not like I spent days
3: finger
1: in there.
3: Food?
0: No, he is the snack at the station.
2: His J.O. station is just mirrors.
3: Oh. Yup, 100%.
0: Look, you know, it's. I guess it's important to have these conversations. I just feel kind of... It just feels icky talking about it and having you admit it.
1: Well, listen, I got called out on the call. I had really
0: Did you
1: no
0: have
1: choice.
0: Him on the phone?
6: Hey, we need to talk to you. Okay.
3: Oh, boy.
1: Tony's on here.
0: Is it 20?
1: 24.
0: Hello. Who is this?
1: Joe D.
0: Oh, Joe. Hi, Joe D.
7: Oh, good morning. What up?
0: Did we wake you?
7: Oh, no. I'm on the train.
0: Oh, okay. So we all are. So we're on the air too, by the way. Let's watch our language. Hey, so you were on this Zoom call yesterday and with 15 people on the Zoom call and you noticed that bottle of lotion behind Nate?
7: Yes.
0: And then rather than discreetly texting him, hey, dude, move the lotion, you actually brought it up in front of everyone.
7: Oh, no, of course. Yeah, I even knew where it came from. I knew the hotel he was
0: Yeah,
7: staying.
0: From the Roxy.
7: Yeah, of
0: yeah, you missed I'm it. Like, he hijacked it from the Roxy.
3: That's awesome, Joe. That's awesome. Yeah.
0: So,
7: yeah, not only does he have dry hands, but he's stealing.
2: Dry hands, Joe says.
0: Yeah.
2: Uh-huh.
0: Right. Okay, so what, question, Joe, what prompted you to like bring it up in front of everyone? Because did you know, did you bring it up as a joke just saying, oh, well, everyone has lotion sitting around, but he actually admitted to you
7: no,
0: what
7: I
0: it
7: mean,
0: was.
7: Yeah, I mean, it's Nate for starters, so of course I had to bring it up, but like, yeah, I'm like, dude, what the hell do you got lotion in your background in your office for?
1: I didn't move it prior to the call. I normally do a sweep. I forgot to move it.
0: Like, what else do you have at your station?
1: I'm not going to tell you.
0: Okay. You've told us so much so far. All right, just checking, Joe.
4: A list of passwords.
0: Yeah. Joe, I'm happy that you brought it up and you ribbed him a little bit.
2: Ribbed.
7: Yeah.
0: For our pleasure.
7: He had multiple kinds of lotion. It wasn't just that
0: oh,
7: one.
0: Yeah. What other hotels are you collecting?
1: I had to get it from my other station.
3: Why do you have multiple? What kind of mood you're in?
1: Because I have really dry hands. It's a long story.
0: Okay.
2: Wait, is lotion right. for your hands?
1: No.
0: Well, yeah, eventually. It's... Anyway,
3: moving on.
0: All right, Joe, thank you so much. Enjoy your train ride.
7: Yeah, of course.
0: All right, take care.
3: Imagine you take a blue light to that office.
0: Oh, Lord. What's your question, Scary?
8: I just want to know. Look, so my Aunt Millie had a bottle of Jergens and a box of tissues next to each other pretty much for her whole life. So my thing is, why, if you see that, does your mind autocomplete and jump to conclusions?
0: Not with Aunt Millie, no.
2: No way. No.
8: But like, if you saw that in Nate's house, are you any more prone to think there was something up?
2: If I saw it in a single man's house, I'd be like, I know what's going on. In a couple's house or an old lady, no, I wouldn't.
0: See, I've never heard of the station concept. Like an assigned spot.
2: Right?
4: It's, I mean, you go when there you, to do that.
0: When you go to sell your house, is that going to be on the real estate listing? This house features 3 full baths, 1 half bath, and 2 stations.
1: Oh, I thought every guy, I'm sorry, I assumed... And when you do that, you make an ass out of you and me.
0: No,
1: I
0: no,
1: assumed
0: no.
1: every guy had one.
0: Okay, but look, it's interesting to hear your take on it. I've never heard in my 50,000 years on Earth, I've never heard this
1: okay,
0: concept.
1: Fine.
4: Me either.
1: I mean, maybe you want to consider it. It's
0: consider it?
1: Well, what do you just do that?
0: Okay, I'm not
1: you
0: having this conversation with you or anyone else. You feel free.
2: All over the house.
4: Nate, did you have an interior decorator come over and help you with your J.O. station?
1: I mean, I probably should have. It's not
0: do you have blinds up? Like so the neighbors
1: well,
0: can't see
1: blinds,
0: you?
1: I have blinds, but they're not closed.
0: Oh, my God.
3: You love this. You
4: He's
3: are loving it. You want everyone to see.
1: I don't do it in full view.
3: Yeah, right. I don't believe you.
0: I got to move on. I got to move on. I just learned something. We all learned today.
2: We did.
0: You know, this is a show of discovery.
3: Yeah.
0: And we've discovered something unique about.
2: Do you still use chat roulette?
1: No, I've never used chat roulette. Just want to clarify.
3: Oh my gosh, you remember that?
0: Yes.
3: Oh,
4: yeah. Nate, are you double clicking your mouse?
1: Shut up, Froggy.
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I gotta say, I really respect the honesty here. Phineas revealing what it's like to be an artist as Billie Eilish's brother. I'll tell you everything.

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1: Let me tell you, Finneas is not playing around. He's got Grammys, he's got Oscars, and a very successful solo career, but he still's joking that he's basically an expansion pack of Billie Eilish's success, which is hysterical. So he just did an interview at the Tribeca Film Festival, and he said that Billie's fan base has helped introduce his work to millions of people. And he's like, yeah, instead of being bothered by it, I'm just incredibly grateful for the opportunities that came from working alongside my sister. Like, come on. That's so sweet. He also reflected on their early days of making music when they were at their parents' house. He was 18, Billie just 13. He also made it super clear that he doesn't see himself living in Billie's shadow. Like, not at all. He says that their success is something that they've built together. Now, that right there is a super supportive brother.
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0: 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Alex Cooper absolutely shutting down rumors that she and her husband, Matt Kaplan, are having relationship problems. So on her Call Her Daddy podcast, a pregnant Alex said that fans completely misread a recent red carpet appearance where people said that the two of them looked absolutely miserable.
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0: 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She said her and Matt are totally fine. 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

0: 96.1 Kiss FM, the Hudson Valley's number one hit music station. Looks like things are over for Ariana Grande and Ethan Slater. I know. After all the drama that came with them getting together, they have officially called it quits. But it looks like there's no bad blood. So fans noticed that Ethan actually liked one of Ariana's Instagram posts, kind of celebrating the launch of her new Eternal Sunshine tour. And they said that this was definitely a show of support. And this came just days after reports revealed that they had ended their relationship months ago. Like, how did this happen months ago and we didn't know? But sources say that the split was very amicable, that they remain friends, and that they're still supportive of each other. Now, they also say Ariana has been super focused on her tour, her upcoming album, and that Ethan has continued to cheer her on from afar. You know what? I think that's great. I think as long as it's amicable, they can still be friends, still support each other. That's the best way to go about it. Good for them.
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Katy Perry not holding back, talking all about her boyfriend, Justin Trudeau. And I'll tell you what she had to say. That's coming up in just a few songs. 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

0: 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Katy Perry is making a statement about her boyfriend, Justin Trudeau. And I mean literally and figuratively. So during a Q&A session at the Tribeca Film Festival and the premiere of her new concert film, she called Justin the love of her life and said she's very in love. She said her relationship definitely helps her feel more grounded and that she compared herself to a rainbow kite. So she said she loves to dream big, but finally feels like she has someone keeping her anchored. Now, this comes just a couple days after they made their red carpet debut as a couple. I don't know. When I first saw them get together, I'm like, this is such a random couple. Like, I don't see it. I still think it's a little strange. Like, I mean, they're happy. I'm happy for them. But I just never in a million years would have put them together in my head. Katy Perry and the former Prime Minister of Canada. Like, I don't know. I just think it's random, but I'm happy for them.
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0: 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I gotta show some love to my girl Jess. She did something to her boyfriend and she wants to get it off her chest.
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0: That was Alex Warren and Fever Dream on 96.1 Kiss FM, the Hudson Valley's number one hit music station. It's Jeremiah hanging out with you. Happy Saturday. 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
27: 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Bare Knuckle Fighting Championship has changed the game. 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

0: 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It's Jeremiah hanging out with you. Happy Saturday. 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
27: One crunchy bite of a Hershey's cookies and cream bar, and I'm taken right back to college moving day. I was a little overwhelmed by the newness of it all. Boxes were everywhere. I needed a break from unpacking. But just as I was able to take a breath and open my Hershey's cookies and cream bar, my new roommate Rachel walked in. I offered her a piece, but she said no. Then after a beat, she said, "Actually, those are my favorite ones." We laughed. The ice was broken, and we've been friends ever since.
28: 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It's your happy place.
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15: I have

0: And for adults with type 2 diabetes and known heart disease, Jardiance can lower the risk of cardiovascular death too. 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
1: 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Relationship advice plus new music from Olivia Rodrigo's new album, You Seem Pretty Sad for a Girl So In Love. Here she is, Olivia Rodrigo.
2: Hey, guys. Look at me. I'm a radio host today. I'm very excited to be here. I have an album that's coming out tonight. I'm like kind of a ball of nerves, but this is perfect because it's going to distract me. I'm going to talk to a few of you guys and give you some advice on your love lives. And, you know, just disclaimer, I am absolutely no expert, you know, but I've seen a thing or two in my day. And so I'm going to give it my best shot. So, I'm really excited. And here we go. Let's take caller one. Hello. Can you hear me?
3: Hi, Olivia.
2: Hi, yeah. How are you?
3: Okay, do I just ask a question?
2: Yeah, go ahead. Shoot.
3: Okay, hi. I'm such a big fan of yours. I have a question that I've really been grappling with the last couple weeks. I'm a 35-year-old woman, and I met a really, really hot 25-year-old man. Mm. I guess on paper, a 10-year-old or a 10-year age gap just sounds so significant, but obviously both of us are adults and we have careers. I want to know what your take is on this. Do you think this is a big deal or am I just overthinking it?
2: Ooh, interesting. I guess it's case by case, but it's my personal belief anything over 25 is like fair game. I think that that's totally fine. I think when you're 25, you're developed, your brain is developed, you've seen things, you have a job, you're experienced. I think under 25 is where it starts to get a little murky for me. But I think you're totally in the clear. I think go for it.
3: Okay, yay! Thank you.
2: All right. Thanks for calling in. This is so fun already. All right. Bye. Have a great day.
3: Okay, bye. You too.
2: Well, that was fun. Thank you to that caller for calling in. I'm going to play you a song next. This is the first song off of my album, You Seem Pretty Sad for a Girl So In Love. And it's about a really epic first date I went on. So I thought it was fitting to play it today. And here it is. It's called Drop Dead.

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1: Hey guys, that was my new song, Drop Dead. And I'm here right now giving love advice on the radio, which is very fun. And that song is about one of the first experiences I had with a person that I fell in love with. And it makes me really happy. It's like a tale of a first date that went really well. And there's a bunch of like butterflies in your stomach and you're kind of anxious and just like having such a big crush on this person. So it's like the first step into the journey of You Seem Pretty Sad for a Girl So in Love, which is my album that's coming out tonight. So I hope you guys love it. And I think up next we have another caller that's having some boyfriend troubles. Let's see what's going on. Here we go. Hello.
2: Hello.
1: Hi, how are you?
2: Hi, good. How are you?
1: I'm great. What's going on?
2: So my boyfriend forgot our 2-year anniversary and I don't know how mad I should be about it.
1: Oh my God. Ooh, 2 years. What's the context of it? Was he like doing something? He just straight up forgot.
2: He just straight up forgot. I kind of waited the whole day thinking that he was going to surprise me later on.
1: No.
2: And then I called him once I got out of class and he was playing video games with his friends.
1: Oh no, not the video games. Oh God. Okay, I don't know. Maybe I'm like a toxic positivity person here, but have you guys had a conversation about it since?

0: Thanks. I love you so much, by the way.
1: Thanks so much. Thanks for calling. Have a great day.
0: Of course.
1: Bye.
0: You too.
1: Okay, this next song is very fitting considering our last caller. This song is called Begged. It's one of my favorite songs on the album. And it's basically me coming to this realization that all of the biggest romantic gestures and like fancy trips or whatever, none of it means anything if you had to really ask for it. So it's a realization that I had about a year ago, and it's one of my favorite songs on the record, and I really hope you like it. It's called Begged.

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1: Hey guys, I'm Olivia Rodrigo and I am on air today. I'm playing you some of the new songs from my album, You Seem Pretty Sad for a Girl So in Love. And I'm also taking some calls from people who want love advice. And I don't know, I think if you listen to my record, you would see that maybe I'm not the most suited to give love advice. But you know, I'm giving it a college try and I'm having a lot of fun doing it. So let's take another caller. Hi, Jessica. Hey, Jessica, can you hear me?
2: Yeah.
1: Hey, it's Olivia. How are you?
2: I'm good.
1: Where are you calling from?
2: I'm calling from California.
1: Love.
2: Oh, my God. So my question is, how do I get over a guy?
1: Oh, my gosh. That's a tough question. It's a question I've been trying to answer myself for a long time. I'm not quite sure. You know, some tips that my friends have given me

0: Have you ever made an ick list? Like take a page out of your diary and just write down a bunch of stuff that you didn't like about this person or things that grossed you out, or imagine him in these like really cringe situations. Honestly, it's a silly thing, but it sort of works. And anytime you're like reminiscing, like, oh my gosh, maybe I should text him, maybe I should call him, I miss him, just consult the ick list and it'll put you back on the straight and narrow. That's my only advice. I it has worked for me in the past, so that's what I give to you.
1: Well, thank you.
0: It's nice to meet you, sweetie. Have a great day.
1: Thank you.
0: Bye.
1: Bye.
0: Cool. Okay. I hope that was helpful. A bunch of people left some messages for me, and so I want to get through those. Let's see what this one says.
2: Hi, Olivia. My name is Gray, and my question is, what do people hype up in a relationship so much, but it really isn't all that when you're in it? I love you so much. I hope you have a great rest of your day. Thank you.
0: Ooh, what do people hype up in relationships? I think like having sleepovers is a little bit overhyped. When it's with the right person, it's so wonderful. But sometimes it just gets overwhelming. Sharing a bathroom with someone is a lot. Sometimes you just don't sleep well because someone's snoring or they're starfishing in the bed. I'm a big sleep person. Anyone who knows me knows that sleep is very, very sacred to me. And so I get a bad night's sleep. I'm the worst person ever. So I'd say that. Yeah. The next song that I'm going to play is a song that I'm really loving lately. It's by Charlie XCX and it's called Spring Summer 26. And it's pretty rad. So give it a listen.

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1: Hey guys, it's Olivia Rodrigo here, and I am here at iHeartRadio today. I'm playing some of my new songs from my album, You Seem Pretty Sad for a Girl So in Love, as well as some songs that I just adore in my regular day-to-day life. And one of those songs is Spring Summer 26 by Charlie XCX, which you just heard. And on top of that, I'm also taking some calls and giving some people love advice, which I'm not totally sure I'm qualified to do, but I'm taking a swing at it. So we have one more caller calling in, and let's see what's going on with their love lives. Here we go. Hello, it's Olivia. Who is this?
2: Hi, this is Elin Amaro.
1: Hi, Elin. How are you?
2: Hi, I'm so good. It's so good to meet you, kind of.
1: You as well.
2: Okay, my question for you is, when you've been dating someone for a while and both your lives are kind of like starting to become in like separate places, and you're like, how do you meet in the middle and make sure you're still like able to align with your partner?
1: Ooh, that's a great question. I mean, it does get hard once the like honeymoon phase is over to sort of like remain connected, but I don't know. I just think it takes effort. I don't know. I guess I'm definitely not an expert in this field of things, but yeah, and
2: that was a great answer.
1: And like trying to share new novel experiences. I think that's always really fun and important and keeps things kind of spicy, is just going to new places together and trying new things, trying new foods, trying different things. And I just think that connects somebody like nothing else. So I would try that. Maybe do something new.
2: Cool. Thank you so much. I appreciate you.
1: Nice to meet you. I love your music.
2: Thank you so much.
1: Oh, thank you. Thanks for calling in. Have a great day.
2: Thank you.
1: Bye.
2: Thank you. You too.
1: That was fun. I hope I said something helpful. We have a lot of messages left to go through, so let's see what this person has to say.
3: Hi, Olivia. This is Sabrina, and I was just wondering, how do you approach someone with the intent of getting into a romantic relationship with them? And if so, like, what methods do you use? Thank you.
1: Okay. Approaching someone with the intent of getting into a romantic relationship with them. You know, that's an art, that's a skill. I'm not sure I've honed it yet. My most successful tactic has been through DMs. I recommend sending a DM, and it's a lot easier than doing it face to face. You know, swipe up on a story, say something cute, say something flirty. Everyone loves it. It's very 21st century. So, I'd go with that. Also, one of my flirting techniques is I always like try to like make a effort to touch someone's hand. And I've found that that's kind of successful. I've been like, I'm like, oh wow, your nails are so short, like something dumb like that. so maybe try out one of those. Those have worked for me in the past. No promises. Up next is Gracie Abrams' new song, Hit the Wall. It's really rad. Here it is.

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1: 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Relationship advice, plus new music from Olivia Rodrigo's new album, You Seem Pretty Sad for a Girl So In Love.
2: Hey guys, I'm Olivia Rodrigo. That was just Hit the Wall by Gracie Abrams. I love her so much. She's a very wonderful girl. And I'm playing you guys some of my music, some music that I love, and I'm also taking calls from people who are seeking relationship advice. And I'm having a lot of fun giving advice, but then again, take it with a grain of salt, you guys. But here's another caller, and let's see what they're up to. Hi, this is Olivia. Who is this?
3: Hi, this is Chelsea.
2: Hi, Chelsea. How are you today?
3: I'm good. How are you?
2: I'm really great. What's going on? Lay it on me.
3: My advice, my question
2: yes.
3: for you? Okay, so my question is, you seem like a very strong, independent person, like you find happiness from inside yourself. So my question is, how do you find, like, if you feel like you lost your spark before, how do you find it again through your own self and not rely on, like, other people for happiness? You know what I mean? Like, find the spark back on your own and not need a man or not need a friend.
2: Yeah, that's a great question. Well, thank you. I'm very flattered that you see me as a person like that. But I don't know. I think it's really important to, like, have hobbies and things that you're interested in, and also just having goals. I think, like, completing a goal is something that gives me the most confidence. It could be something as little as, like, put this plant in a new pot today, and, like, setting out to do that and then doing it makes you feel so good about yourself, and it, like, just makes your world a lot richer. So I don't know. I think having goals is really great. Traveling. I also find so much confidence through, like, my friends, like, sans romantic mm-hmm. relationships. I think, like, meeting new people and hearing their stories. And I don't know. I just feel like that broadens my worldview in a way that makes me really happy and confident. So I'd say those two things. But,
3: that's,
2: you know,
3: true.
2: Also it just takes time. You can't rush it, you know?
3: Yes. I'm starting to get, like, I feel like my old self again, and I just wanted to see, like, if you had other advice, but that's really good. I do want to start gardening or planting. That seems like really good.
2: Oh, yeah, or anything, you know, anything will do, anything that you find interesting. But yeah, you're going to get it back, girl.
3: You.
2: I'm rooting for you. You got this.
3: Thank you so much. I appreciate it. Nice to talk to you.
2: You too. Have a great day. Talk to you later. Bye.
3: Thank you too. Bye.
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2: All right. Up next, I'm going to play you guys an exclusive sneak peek of one of the songs on my album, You Seem Pretty Sad for a Girl So In Love. It's one of my favorites. I'm really excited to play it for you guys. It's called Stupid Song. And it's basically about having a crush on someone that's so intense that it sort of makes you insane. And who hasn't been through that? So here it is. It's called Stupid Song.

0: 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Once again, Olivia Rodrigo.
1: Hey, I'm Olivia Rodrigo, and that was a sneak peek of my new song, Stupid Song. I really hope you like it. It's one of my favorite songs off of the album, and we actually shot a really cool music video for it in New York City with a bunch of ballerinas from the New York City Ballet. It was so much fun, so you guys can watch that too when it comes out tonight with the album. So many exciting things. But right now, I am going to take another talkback question, and let's see what this person has to say. Let's see if I can give them any advice. We'll see.
2: Hi, Olivia. It's Emma. I love you so much. Literally one of your biggest fans. The question that I have is, how do you stop romanticizing a guy that you just know is not right for you, but like you keep thinking he is? But yeah, I love you so much. Mwah.
1: You know, Emma, that's a tough question. Romanticizing a guy that isn't right for you is one of the most fun things a girl can do. I love doing that. It's kind of addicting. You know, someone told me once you should just make your schedule so busy. Just fill your life with so much friendship and work and hobbies that you don't even have time to think about that guy. And I find that to be a pretty helpful sentiment. And it really works. So, you know, just maybe just load up that calendar and see if that helps. That's all you can do sometimes.
0: 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Relationship advice plus new music from Olivia Rodrigo's new album, You Seem Pretty Sad for a Girl So In Love.
1: All right, this next song is one of my favorite songs ever. It's by my best friend, Conan Gray. And I actually feel like I sort of, in a weird way, maybe inspired the song a little bit because vodka cranberry is my favorite drink and I drink it all the time. And Conan's the most brilliant songwriter ever. And I love this song to death. So here it is. It's called Vodka Cranberry.

0: Hey, y'all. Okay, I'm having so much fun. It's been so great to hear people's relationship issues and try to, like, give them some advice. I'm having a lot of fun. So let's take one more talk back question. Here we go.
1: Hi, this is Lil. And my relationship question for Olivia, I have been in a situationship for 3.5 years now, on and off. I just want to know, what is your biggest piece of advice for letting go and moving on?
0: Oh my God, a situationship for 3.5 years. Girl, you are strong. You are strong. That is crazy. You know, I think I would say it sometimes feels really thrilling to be with a person when it's on again, off again, and will they, won't they, and it's like a roller coaster. But honestly, the thrill of being with someone who chooses you and commits to you and loves you is a way better feeling, and it's actually way more exciting at the end of the day. So I would say shoot for that. I feel like when you have that type of relationship in your life, you will forget all about the situationship. But heart goes out to you. 3.5 year situationship. Oh my God, you are a tough cookie. But sending you all the love in the world. Thanks for sending in your question.
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33: 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Now, he would devote 14 years to his fire department. He would rise to lieutenant. 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He earned the badge of honor for all of his bravery. But sadly, he lost his battle with occupational cancer. 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
0: It's Scotty B. from Elvis Duran and the Morning Show On Demand. 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I bet you're smiling right now because Daisy or Muggsy or Bear or Miss Buttercup or whatever their name was a special dog that helped define your childhood. 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

The Hudson Valley's number one hit music station, 96.1 Kiss FM. It's Jesse Lozano. Let's hang out for the next few hours. What are you up to on your Saturday? Thanks for having us nice and loud on the iHeartRadio app. Adele's on.

0: 96.1 Kiss FM, the Hudson Valley's number one hit music station. It's Jesse Lozano. Thanks for listening this weekend. Are you going to go to the movies this weekend? Are you going to see Toy Story 5 when it comes out? I can't wait. That movie, by the way, is changing the game and the theaters, right? They're switching everything up. AMC Girls Night Live, which was this concert simulcast, which is going to have Bebe Rexha, Paris Hilton, Kim Petras, Maren Morris. AMC says, we're going to postpone that. We're going to move it to a different weekend. I think everyone has realized Toy Story 5 is going to own the theaters for a few weekends, especially because Taylor Swift is in on that song that she's definitely trying to win an Oscar for. Have we talked about that? You know Taylor Swift did that song for Toy Story 5 so she can get the Oscar. Billie Eilish has 2 Oscars for making music. You know Taylor wants that Oscar. Okay, anyways. Bebe Rexha, Paris Hilton, Kim Petras, Maren Morris. They are going to have a really cool AMC Girls Night Live concert you're going to see, but it's going to take place later on this year.
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And what exactly is your favorite song right now? 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

0: It's 96.1 Kiss FM. It's Jesse Lozano, Leon Thomas. He's up next, and you're going to hear Taylor Swift. And tickets are on sale right now. Run, don't walk. It's our iHeartRadio Music Festival presented by Capital One. BTS will be in attendance. You're going to see Benson Boone and Cardi B and Snoop Dogg and Weezer and AXS.com. You're going to want to get them before they sell out. Good luck on that. Get in the queue. Hurry. Leon Thomas, next.
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1: 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It's Jesse Lozano, L-O-Z on my last name. If you're on Instagram or TikTok and you want to say hi or drop a song request. This request is right. This was sitting in my DMs. Bruno Mars, Risk It All.

The Hudson Valley's number one hit music station, 96.1 Kiss FM. It's Jesse Lozano. Taylor Swift and Travis Kelce's wedding invite guest list. Brilliant. They're so genius. I'll tell you why coming up in less than 10 minutes.

0: It's 96.1 Kiss FM. It's Jesse Lozano. And, okay, let's talk wedding. Now that we're watching Taylor at Madison Square Garden all week, checking out her wedding venue, the thing is, this is going to be very real. It looks like Taylor Swift and Travis Kelce have invited like 1,000 people to their wedding, which they say is happening in Manhattan coming up. But my thought is it's brilliant because the one thing, I remember when I got married to my wife, one of the hardest parts about it was there's that part where you got to walk around the reception and say hi to everybody, like each individual couple, give them a quick hug, say thanks for the gift, maybe take a selfie or photo or whatever it is. How would you do that with 1,000 people? So I kind of figure if you invite 1,000 people to your wedding, it's clearly way too many that you can walk around and say hi to. So you actually don't have to walk around and say hi to anyone that you don't want to. You can do like your core group, and then the rest of the people can just have fun. I don't know. I think it's brilliant. Taylor, Travis, 2026. What a vibe this is going to be when they get married. I can't wait. What should be their first wedding song? What's the first song they should dance to? Let me know. I'm on the iHeartRadio app. Click that red talkback mic.
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Zara Larson's going to be there.

0: The Hudson Valley's number one hit music station, 96.1 Kiss FM. It's Jesse Lozano. Kehlani's coming up. You're going to hear Zara Larsson next. We have so much good music to play. Thanks for hanging out and get ready. We'll be back to some cash on Monday morning. If you want to win $2,500 in our $250K USA giveaway, you can take it and go on the ultimate American getaway. Go visit some of the states and cities and landmarks and national parks that make our country amazing as we celebrate 250 years. You're going to need a little dough for a trip like that. And I Googled what national park is best to take a selfie in. Grand Canyon came up. Like they said, anywhere you stand in the Grand Canyon, pretty much amazing selfies. So take that. Take that. But get ready. It's $2,500 up for grabs. First thing Monday morning in that 8 o'clock hour. Make sure you're listening to us.
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It's 96.1 Kiss FM. It's Jesse Lozano. Has anybody checked in on MGK? You see what happened to him at his concert? Oh, someone check on him. I'll tell you what happened coming up in less than 10 minutes if you didn't hear. Jess,

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It's Jesse Lozano. Thank you for listening on the free iHeartRadio app. Whatever you're up to today, hope you're having a good weekend. MGK probably popping some ibuprofen this weekend. You hear what happened to him? Man, you got to wave off your favorite artist if they're going to jump off stage into the crowd for you to catch him. He jumped off the roof of a venue he was.

Sweat that. You could bet that, never gotta sweat that. You could bet.

0: The Hudson Valley's number one hit music station, 96.1 Kiss FM. It's Jesse Lozano. You're going to hear Somber next. Rihanna is coming up. Loved seeing her shooting hoops after the big Knicks win on Wednesday night. She was shooting hoops at like 1 a.m. in New York City. ASAP Rocky was recording her on his phone. Crowd of people. It was like a scene. I love it. I love it. I love it. Well, coming up, you're going to hear Somber and Rihanna, and then whatever song you want to hear, you got to let us know. 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

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It's Jesse Lozano. Who is going out tonight? Well, if you do, I know you're not going to spend that much money. And I'll tell you why. There's a stat that proves that coming up in less than 10 minutes.

0: The Hudson Valley's number one hit music station, 96.1 Kiss FM. It's Jesse Lozano, Olivia Dean. She's up next. Then we've got to play Britney Spears. I'm getting a lot of Britney requests, so Britney's in the queue. Okay, tomorrow night and every Sunday night, dude, Eric Nam is going to be on with iHeart K-Pop with JoJo. This is our feature segment we do every Sunday night where we clear the playlist for 2 hours and just play K-pop music. Eric Nam's going to be on. Huge. Plus, we'll play music from BTS, Cat's Eye, Cordis. Who do you love? Make sure you're listening Sunday nights if you're into K-pop. We throw down for 2 hours. Olivia Dean, So Easy to Fall in Love. That's after this.
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1: 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And Elvis Duran and the Kiss FM Morning Show, they're back. They've got another phone tap for you this Monday morning. I'm so excited. 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
2: Hey everybody, welcome to the show. The FIFA World Cup is officially underway and we've got the anthems everybody's talking about. Plus, wait until you hear who just had a private meeting with the Pope. It's all coming up on The Move. I'm Enrique Santos and he's DJ Extreme.
3: Yes, sir.
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1: Imagine the pressure, man. Your very first acting role, and you're playing your uncle, the one and only king of pop, Michael Jackson.
2: The next level pressure, bro. But Jafar Jackson sounds like he took it seriously. His acting coach say his goal was to show Michael's humanity. Hmm. That's powerful. And I mean, hey, having to go through everything he went through, just like any actor would have in order to land the role. Everyone can't stop talking about this.
1: Yep. You know what I like? Isn't just the icon. It's the person behind the legend. Big shout out to Jafar for stepping into this massive role. Big shoes to fill, obviously. Hopefully he'll moonwalk straight into Hollywood history, you know, and I hope his acting career doesn't like end here.
2: Of course not. That's the toughest part, to have to see him outside of, you know, imagining him as Michael
1: right.
2: when you play such an iconic role.
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0: Got some Eminem on the way, Taylor Swift, some Post Malone, some Daddy Yankee, Benz and Boone, and we getting started right now, yes, with some Sabrina Carpenter. This one is called When Did You Get Hot? And when did I play your favorite song? Let me know what you want to hear right now on social media, @Move with Enrique. That's @Move with Enrique.

What Other Show mixes? Benson Boone with Daddy Yankee with Bizarrap. We're mashing it up right now. I go by the name of DJ Extreme, and this one right here is called Music Sessions, Volume 66 on the Move Mixdown.

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0: 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Woo. BTS, Cardi B, Benson Boone, Snoop Dogg, Zara Larsson, and so many more all on one stage at the T-Mobile Arena.
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1: Hey, Extreme, only Bad Bunny could be part of a headline that also includes the Pope. This is wild.
0: Seriously, man. Pope Leo basically joked that if people had to choose, a lot of them would probably go see Bad Bunny instead of hanging out with him and seeing him, man. I mean, what kind of, you know, what kind of popularity contest is going on here?
1: And the fact that they actually had a private meeting, yes, it happened, in Madrid. It happened in Spain. That's a crossover nobody had on their bingo card this year. The leader of the Catholic Church and Benito in the same room.
0: Wait, so it wasn't any of those videos that I saw where the Pope was like partying at Bad Bunny's concert?
1: That was all AI, even though it looked pretty real.
0: It did, man. Meanwhile, Bad Bunny's residency and world tour keeps packing venues worldwide. Music, culture, influence. Benito's got the whole world talking and also watching him in Toy Story 5.
1: You know who else is packing? Good music? Blessed. Ovi on the drums. Amita. On the move.

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3: Coming up this hour, the Wayans brothers are proving Scary Movie 6 still has major box office power. Kai Cenat makes a huge comeback after stepping away from streaming for months. We've got an update on the Mackenzie Schirilla case, and wait until you hear how The Rock responded after getting roasted online for selling shampoo while being bald. It's all coming up right here on The Move. I'm Enrique Santos. He's DJ Extreme. Zara Larson's Midnight.